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Up next, Lost and Found, look at what the Lord has done.

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That was Mendisa with Good News. And here's a quick note from the KICY clipboard.

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2: 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To moose hunters in Unit 22C from the Alaska Department of Fish and Game, the state resident and non-resident hunting season for bull moose by registration permit RM 840 in Unit 22C closes at 11:59 p.m. tonight, September 2nd. The closure in Unit 22C is additive to the RM 840 season closure previously announced for Unit 22D remainder. This closure does not affect the remaining registration permit hunt RM 840 hunt areas, Unit 22B west of the Darby Mountains, Unit 22D Cousatrine Drainage, and Unit 22D southwest. All other moose hunting regulations in Unit 22 remain unchanged by this emergency order. Once again, to moose hunters in Unit 22C from the Alaska Department of Fish and Game, the state resident and non-resident hunting season for bull moose by registration permit RM 840 in Unit 22C closes at 11:59 p.m. tonight, September 2nd. The closure in Unit 22C is additive to the RM 840 season closure previously announced for Unit 22D remainder. This closure does not affect the remaining registration permit hunt RM 840 hunt areas, Unit 22B west of the Darby Mountains, Unit 22D Cousatrine Drainage, and Unit 22D southwest. All other moose hunting regulations in Unit 22 remain unchanged by this emergency order. And to the Norton Sound region from the Seward Peninsula Lutheran Ministries Association, the Fall Lutheran Conference will be held September 11 to 13 in Teller. The theme song is Where the Roses Never Fade. Theme verse will be Psalm 103, 15 and 16. All are welcome to attend. Once again, to the Norton Sound region from the Seward Peninsula Lutheran Ministries Association, the Fall Lutheran Conference will be held September 11 to 13 in Teller. The theme song is Where the Roses Never Fade. Theme verse will be Psalm 103, 15 and 16. All are welcome to attend. And if you have a personal message you'd like us to send for you, give us a call, 1-800-478-5429 or 907-443-2213. You can also send an email to office@kicy.org, and we'll get your Ptarmigan Telegraph message on the air.
3: Here's Western Alaska's weather forecast from KICY AM 850. For eastern Norton Sound and the Nulato Hills, including Ulaklits and Shaktulik. Today, mostly sunny, a chance of showers, highs in the lower 50s, southeast winds to 10. And tonight, showers likely, lows in the upper 30s, east winds to 15. For St. Lawrence Island, including Gamble and Savunga, there's a strong wind advisory in effect through late tonight. Today's forecast, mostly cloudy with showers likely, highs in the upper 40s, east winds to 25. And tonight, showers, lows in the lower 40s, east winds to 35 with gusts to around 50. For the Bering Strait coast, including Wales and King Island, today, mostly sunny, highs in the mid-40s, south winds around 10. And tonight, partly cloudy with a slight chance of showers in the evening, then cloudy with showers after midnight, Lows in the lower 40s, east winds to 15, increasing to around 20 after midnight. For the Yukon Delta coast, including Skamen Bay and Hooper Bay, there's a strong wind advisory in effect through late tonight. Today's forecast, showers, highs in the lower 50s, east winds to 20. And tonight, showers, lows in the mid-40s, southeast winds to 20, gusts up to 40 after midnight. For the lower Yukon River, including St. Mary's and Marshall, today cloudy with showers likely, highs in the lower 50s, east winds to 15. And tonight, showers, lows in the mid-40s, southeast winds to 15 with gusts to around 30. For the Kuskokwim Delta, including Aniak and Bikorik, today, a chance of rain, highs in the mid-50s, southeast winds to 20. And tonight, cloudy with a chance of rain, highs in the lower 50s, south winds to 25 with gusts up to 40. And for the southern Seward Peninsula coast, including Nome and Gullivan, today, sunny, highs in the upper 40s, east winds to 15. And tonight, a chance of showers in the evening, then showers after midnight, lows in the lower 40s, east winds to 15, increasing to 25 after midnight. I'm Cody, and that's your weather forecast from KICY AM 850.

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1: With Wall Street Business Report, I'm Bob Agnew. A new U.S. energy deal is putting fresh pressure on Canada in trade talks.
2: Canada's oil industry is on edge after the United States reached a deal giving American companies access to 65 billion barrels of Venezuelan reserves. About 90 to 95% of Canada's oil exports go to the United States, worth $126 billion a year. Canadian officials fear Venezuelan heavy crude could displace as much as 40% of those shipments because it can reach Gulf Coast refineries faster and cheaper. Treasury Secretary Scott Bessent has pointed to Canada's weaker leverage in ongoing trade talks. Willie Nelson, Washington.
1: Oil giant Chevron lining up for a stake in that expanded oil agreement between the U.S. and Venezuela. Chevron's presence in Venezuela dates all the way back to 1923, and it is one of the longest-running foreign oil operators in all of Venezuela. A winning session on Wall Street at the closing bell. The Dow was up by 295 points, the NASDAQ up 118. For the Wall Street Business Report, I'm Bob Agnew.
3: Here's Western Alaska's weather forecast from KICY AM 850. For eastern Norton Sound and the Nulato Hills, including Unalakleet and Shaktulik. Today, mostly sunny, a chance of showers, highs in the lower 50s, southeast winds to 10. And tonight, showers likely, lows in the upper 30s, east winds to 15. For St. Lawrence Island, including Gamble and Savunga, there's a strong wind advisory in effect through late tonight. Today's forecast, mostly cloudy with showers likely, highs in the upper 40s, east winds to 25. And tonight, showers, lows in the lower 40s, east winds to 35 with gusts to around 50. For the Bering Strait coast, including Wales and King Island, today mostly sunny, highs in the mid-40s, south winds around 10. And tonight, partly cloudy with a slight chance of showers in the evening, then cloudy with showers after midnight, lows in the lower 40s, east winds to 15, increasing to around 20 after midnight. For the Yukon Delta coast, including Scammon Bay and Hooper Bay, there's a strong wind advisory in effect through late tonight. Today's forecast, showers, highs in the lower 50s, east winds to 20. And tonight, showers, lows in the mid-40s, southeast winds to 20, gusts up to 40 after midnight. For the lower Yukon River, including St. Mary's and Marshall, today, cloudy with showers likely, highs in the lower 50s, east winds to 15. And tonight, showers, lows in the mid-40s, southeast winds to 15 with gusts to around 30. For the Kuskokwim Delta, including Aniak and Bikoric, today, a chance of rain, highs in the mid-50s, southeast winds to 20. And tonight, cloudy with a chance of rain, highs in the lower 50s, south winds to 25 with gusts up to 40. And for the southern Seward Peninsula coast, including Nome and Gullivan, today sunny, highs in the upper 40s, east winds to 15. And tonight, a chance of showers in the evening, then showers after midnight, lows in the lower 40s, east winds to 15, increasing to 25 after midnight. I'm Cody, and that's your weather forecast from KICY AM 850.

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That was Audio Adrenaline, It Is Well. And here's a quick note from the KICY clipboard. The City of Nome's Fall You Call We Haul is happening September 7th through the 11th. 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Up next, Tarion Testimony.

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0: Serving all of Western Alaska and the Russian Far East, you're listening. It's a KICY AM 850. That was Plum with Need You Now. And today's verse from God's Word is Psalm 119:64. The earth is filled with your love, Lord. Teach me your decrees. That's Psalm chapter 119, verse 64 from the New International Version of the Bible.
1: Fighting thorns and thistles. 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Well, that's not how God originally designed it to be. In God's very good creation, Adam's work of caring for creation was a joyful task. But after sin, God cursed the ground, so it now produces thorns and thistles. The Bible tells us all of creation groans because of sin. But there's hope. Because of Jesus' sacrifice for us, someday those who trust in Him will dwell for eternity in a new heaven and a new earth where the curse will be no more.
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3: Mary Peltola was a do-nothing congresswoman. She missed 20% of her votes and failed to pass a single bill into law. When her lower 48 Liberal Party bosses demanded that she oppose her own bill on expanding Alaska oil production, Mary Peltola cut and ran on our energy workers. She sold Alaska out. Here's Congressman Pete Stauber from Minnesota with a real story on Mary Peltola.
4: I served with Mary Peltola. She didn't show up for work and didn't get one bill signed into law. Worse, Peltola sponsored a bill to increase Alaska oil production, but her Liberal Party bosses objected, so she voted against her own bill and told other liberals to do the same. I've never seen a member of Congress sell out their state like this. I had to carry the bill across the finish line. Mary Peltola sided with DC liberals instead of Alaska.
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0: Here's Western Alaska's weather forecast from KICY AM 850. For Eastern Norton Sound and the Nalato Hills, including Unalakleet and Shaktulik. Today, mostly sunny, a chance of showers, highs in the lower 50s, southeast winds to 10. And tonight, showers likely, lows in the upper 30s, east winds to 15. For St. Lawrence Island, including Gamble and Isavunga, there's a strong wind advisory in effect through late tonight. Today's forecast, mostly cloudy with showers likely, highs in the upper 40s, east winds to 25. And tonight, showers, lows in the lower 40s, east winds to 35 with gusts to around 50. For the Bering Strait coast, including Wales and King Island, today, mostly sunny, highs in the mid-40s, south winds around 10. And tonight, partly cloudy with a slight chance of showers in the evening, then cloudy with showers after midnight, lows in the lower 40s, east winds to 15, increasing to around 20 after midnight. For the Yukon Delta coast, including Skamon Bay and Hooper Bay, there's a strong wind advisory in effect through late tonight. Today's forecast, showers, highs in the lower 50s, east winds to 20. And tonight, showers, lows in the mid-40s, southeast winds to 20, gusts up to 40 after midnight. For the lower Yukon River, including St. Mary's and Marshall, today cloudy with showers likely, highs in the lower 50s, east winds to 15. And tonight, showers, lows in the mid-40s, southeast winds to 15 with gusts to around 30. For the Kuskokwim Delta, including Aniak and Bikurik, today, a chance of rain, highs in the mid-50s, southeast winds to 20. And tonight, cloudy with a chance of rain, highs in the lower 50s, south winds to 25 with gusts up to 40. And for the southern Seward Peninsula coast, including Nome and Gullivan, today, sunny, highs in the upper 40s, east winds to 15. And tonight, a chance of showers in the evening, then showers after midnight, lows in the lower 40s, east winds to 15, increasing to 25 after midnight. I'm Cody, and that's your weather forecast from KICY AM 850.

0: Mary Peltola asked Alaskans to send her to Congress so she could work for us. But 2 years in Washington, and Mary Peltola didn't get one bill signed into law. Not one. And after we fired her, Mary Peltola sure cashed in. Peltola went to work for a D.C. lobbying firm, raking in over $300,000 in just 1 year. And Mary Peltola was even paid $80,000 by a Washington, D.C.-based dark money group. Hundreds of thousands from a D.C. lobbying firm, tens of thousands from a D.C. dark money group, all while Mary Peltola spent thousands of leftover campaign cash on hotels, airfare, and food. Mary Peltola isn't looking out for us. Mary Peltola looks out for herself. And that's why we don't want Mary Peltola in the U.S. Senate. Last Frontier PAC paid for and is responsible for the content of this advertising. Not authorized by any candidate or candidates committee. 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

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Oh Lord, don't ever let your spirit depart.

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3: Well, I think most of us know that feeling. And today on Focus on the Family with Jim Daly, we'll explore how stress and feeling out of control could be impacting your life. The good news is you don't have to remain stuck there. Thanks for joining us. I'm John Fuller.
8: That's a good line. Don't stay stuck there. John, we're talking to a lot of busy families who feel overwhelmed. And they're running through life at full tilt, trying to keep everything going in the right direction. So those are, you know, kind of two different things, right? Go fast and make sure you're pointed in the right direction. It's my observation, and correct me if I'm wrong, that women tend to feel this the deepest. I've seen it in my wife, Jean, when she has a lot of responsibilities to juggle all at the same time. And that can be a real struggle for many wives and mothers especially. So our goal today is to give you a game plan for how to better manage your stress and anxiety. And we're going to hear from a couple of wonderful guests who know these feelings very well. Kathy Lipp and Sherry Gregory have written a wonderful book called Overwhelmed, How to Quiet the Chaos and Restore Your Sanity. And I think the title says it all.
3: It really does. And we've got more information about this wonderful resource and our guests on our website. Jim, here's how you began the conversation on today's episode of Focus on the Family with Jim Daly.
8: Let's start with a word of hope. That might be the better direction because we're going to concentrate on a lot of things that are probably broken or feel broken. So let's start with that word of hope. Is it actually possible to not feel overwhelmed?
9: So maybe this doesn't sound super
8: it's
9: hopeful.
8: It's tripping you already.
9: I would say no, but I believe there's a game plan to get out from feeling overwhelmed.
8: So to help manage it better.
9: Right. Because I think that overwhelm can come from anything from having to run extra errands that day to the illness of a parent. So you've got the whole gamut in between, but the feeling is overwhelmed. And so that rises up in a million different ways every day, every week, every month. But there are strategies to not live in that place of overwhelm.
10: Well, and so many women, I think the overwhelm becomes their identity. They don't say, I have overwhelming circumstances. Mm-hmm. They say, I am overwhelmed. And so that's the hope that we'd like to bring today and through our book, is that it's possible to go from, I am overwhelmed, to, there are overwhelming things happening in my life, but I am not overwhelmed. I am at peace. I am free, and I have hope.
8: Well, let's start with the basics. What is the definition of being overwhelmed?
10: Well, if you look it up in the dictionary, like a good English teacher.
8: Which you are, by the way.
10: Yes. You know, the description in the dictionary is a description of a wave coming crashing over and turning you completely upside down. And when I speak on this, I use a slide of an enormous tsunami wave. And that's what it feels like, whether it's an external overwhelm because of the outside circumstances, or some of us, it's the internal overwhelm. We have huge emotions. I call it the emotion ocean coming up. But whatever it is, it feels like this force that is absolutely about to come over you and take over you and make it so that, I mean, if you've ever been tumbled in a wave in the ocean, you can't breathe. You're so disoriented, you don't even know which way is up.
8: See, and that may point to why I'm a sick person, because I love that. I love to be turned over in a wave in the ocean.
10: But you then have a much higher need for stimulation and take risk.
8: Let's do that again. Mm-hmm. At least that's true when I was younger. Yeah. But on the serious side, that is that perpetual sense of being overwhelmed. Mm-hmm. You're saying it becomes part of who you define yourself
10: and
8: as.
10: And do you like that when it blindsides you?
8: No, of course not.
10: You like it when you choose it.
8: I'm choosing it. I'm in the ocean with my boys, and we're body surfing, and we're in 8-foot waves, and it's kind of exhilarating and exciting.
10: Yeah. And so you're on top of it, literally.
8: Correct. Well,
9: And overwhelm is, I think, really at its core, is a lot of circumstances and feeling that you have no control over.
8: Okay.
9: And so when you're caught up in somebody else's drama or external circumstances or emotions that really you don't have a way to manage, that's the overwhelming feeling that tends to shut us down.
8: Now, you have also created in your book, Overwhelmed, a quiz. Mm-hmm. What does that help you see in yourself?
10: The first quiz in the book, it helps them identify what kind of overwhelmed they are, whether it's decision fatigue, or maybe they don't know their true self, or they're not being true to themselves, doing too much for too many with too little for too long, having unexpected emergencies, or being overwhelmed by worry and disappointment. I mean, that was one of the things that you realized early on, Kathy, was that overwhelmed takes on so many different facets.
9: What overwhelms Sherry doesn't overwhelm me.
8: Okay, but so it's individual.
9: Right, but what overwhelms me, Sherry can handle with her hands tied behind her back.
10: In fact, I enjoy some of the things that overwhelm you.
9: Which is just... it's hard to be friends with somebody like that sometimes.
8: Oh, like, see, that's the friend you need, though.
9: It is, and that's exactly why we're good friends, is because we can talk each other down. We can help unravel some of that. I think it is so valuable to have somebody in your life who can help you identify what your overwhelm is and really help you with a game plan.
8: So you would, if you felt overwhelmed, it's possible you would call Sherry and say, help me.
9: Call, text, Facebook, message. Yeah, we do it all the time. If you look back at like our texting and stuff like that, we are constantly, I just was on a family vacation. I love my family. I love them to pieces. But there were a whole bunch of cries for help, cries for prayer. Sherry calls it processing. So it's processing through prayer, all of that. Because having somebody look from the outside and saying, I know it feels overwhelming, but here is your next step, is a huge, huge gift.
8: I want to talk about those personalities in just a minute, but you mentioned decision fatigue.
10: Yes. Mm-hmm.
8: And that, I'm just thinking of people close to me in my life.
9: Yes.
8: And how decision fatigue, I see that one. It's more prevalent in our marriage. What does that mean, decision fatigue?
9: Well, this came as we were writing this book. I texted Sherry and I said, I think, I can't remember if I said 80 or 90% of overwhelm is just decision fatigue. And she sat with it for a while and she said, you know what? I think you're absolutely right. We have so many more decisions we have to make than we've ever had to make before, because there are so many more things that are required of us. And so, you know, I had a much simpler life when my kids were little, but there were a bunch of decisions that had to be made. But now, you know, doing business, friendship, relationships, online, just look at how many channels we have on TV.
8: No,
9: decision
8: true.
9: Fatigue is everywhere.
8: It's true, and I think we all feel it. But again, I think women feel it to a greater extent than men often do, because there's so many things you got to decide.
9: Well, and this is so key in our time right now. We have so many more opportunities. Mm-hmm. You know, what were my opportunities 50 years ago for career and what I was going to do with my life? And now I have just unlimited opportunities, but it also means unlimited decisions.
8: Yeah. Mm-hmm. Now let's talk about those major personality types that you've uncovered. Describe each type and what overwhelms most women. Again, these things can fit with men as well, but
9: for sure,
8: let's go through the personality types.
9: So the first personality I'll talk about is the expressive, which is me. And I know we've talked about
8: you're
9: these.
8: You're expressive.
9: I know. It's a shocker to everybody who knows me. And so we're the starters. We're the ones who love to get the ball rolling. We have ideas. We're innovative. But we also, when it comes to overwhelm, we have some really key issues that overwhelm us.
10: With an expressive, we become overwhelmed when life is no fun. And so we will start to add the fun to our life, and we'll start new things in addition to everything.
8: Like
10: we
8: too many new things?
10: Oh, way too many.
9: Way too many.
10: Because all the things we already started have gotten boring.
9: Or hard.
10: Or hard.
9: And when it's hard, we don't like hard. Hard is hard.
8: So discard hard and move on to the next fun
9: thing.
8: Yeah,
9: let's do the new, because it's fun to start things, but it's hard to finish.
8: So how does that come when it's like paying bills?
9: Oh, I'm not allowed to pay bills in our house because both Roger and I would end up in prison. I mean, I just know that. And so it's good to know what your strengths and your weaknesses are. And it's great, you know, how amazing is it that God often gives us somebody who is completely our opposite, which Roger is to me. He can make sure that bills get paid and we're not thrown out of our house. I make sure that we have a lot of fun in our relationship, and it's a good balance for us.
8: Okay, so that's the expressive. What's the next
9: type? Okay, so the analytic, and this is more of what my husband is. He's the one who makes sure the bills get paid on time. But there's definitely, for an analytic, I would say there's a process and a procedure to everything. And when those don't go according to plan, that can be really frustrating.
10: Yeah, the analytic becomes overwhelmed when life is imperfect. And almost always, it's the people in their life that are causing the imperfections.
11: It's not the process, it's the people.
8: That gives you a little feeling of what Jesus felt like, right? Everybody around me is not perfect.
10: Absolutely. And so they have a hard time making decisions because it has to be the perfect decision, and telling them to make a good enough decision, like, their eyes will cross. That's a concept they can't understand, good enough.
8: So how, let's again, putting it in the context of the woman having that analytical gift, how does that work in the marriage? I mean, what do you do if you're married to a non-analytic and everything your husband's doing is irritating you because it's not perfect?
11: It's not perfect, yeah.
10: You know, I have so much compassion for this particular woman, because in our society, the expressive is admired. We want them at the party.
8: Right.
10: But who wants the person who's busy going, "Oh, no, honey, that didn't happen on Thursday. That happened on Friday. Oh, no, it didn't happen at 2 o'clock. It happened at 2:07.
11: Are you saying there's something wrong with this?
10: I'm saying that person generally is not popular at the party. But when you think about it, this is the woman who gains her sense of peace from having her home look beautiful. This was my mother. And having everything in the right place makes her feel not overwhelmed.
8: Right.
10: And when she lives with a bunch of Philistines who could care less, she can get that house looking beautiful. Maybe she stays up till 2 a.m, and then what happens at 6 o'clock? The people wake up.
8: Right. Yeah. The imperfect people.
10: Yes, yeah. And they ruin everything because they don't care. And so, you know, this is a hard position to be in. And I think, to answer your question, she needs to be really honest with her husband and say, "This is important to me." Just like you having a good time at a party fills you up, these things fill me up.
9: And I think one of the biggest acts of service we can do to our fellow women is understand and recognize the strengths that they bring to the table.
8: Sure.
9: I am about as far from an analytic as you could possibly get. There is no scale for how far I am. But I so appreciate, and it's taken me years, because I thought they were just fun quenchers. And what I've come to understand is I need those analytics in my life, and they need me. We need each other.
8: Well, and it's a great point, you and Roger particularly, because you said he was more the analytic.
9: For sure. The
8: early part of your marriage, what kind of conflict did this create?
9: Oh, my goodness. I made him crazy. You know, to him, it's obvious when you take the toothpaste, you know, lid off, you put it back.
8: And Jean. Oh, no.
9: Why would you do that? Because you just have to take it off again. You know, that's the most basic example, but I know that it was frustrating for him to not do things in a particular way. But I come to understand, I'm one of the most blessed women in the world because my bed is made every day. It's not made by me, I'll be honest with you.
8: Oh, you are blessed.
9: I am. When I learned to call out in Roger, "Thank you so much for taking care of the details," because I know that's what makes our lives run.
8: Do you know how many wives' elbows just went into the ribs of their husband because of what he said?
9: Yeah.
8: I mean, ouch.
11: The bar just got raised. Yeah.
8: He makes the bed, honey.
9: Well, but you know why he makes the bed? Because I appreciate that he makes the bed. When we look at, you know, it's the same things that attract us to our spouse that make us crazy later on. And so when I came to understand, I do appreciate all this. I have to learn how to live with it. And I have to tell him how much I appreciate it.
8: Okay, we've only covered the expressive and the analytic. We got a couple more.
9: Okay.
8: But yeah. Before you do that, yeah. though, I wanted to ask this. When you realized this, did you begin naturally to create even work lists between each other? So you went to your strengths rather than your weaknesses.
9: We absolutely do. So one of the things I've learned is Roger doesn't want to feel like he is doing the bills by himself. He wants to feel like we're in a partnership. So he does the bills while I'm sitting in the room, like organizing papers and stuff. He just needs to know that there's a team member with him. But bills fall squarely in his bucket. And, you know, we learned this in the kitchen. He is a master at getting the dishwasher loaded to maximum capacity. He has this figured out. I hate loading the dishwasher, so I do everything else, you know, putting things away, cleaning the counters. When we understood that, we stopped fighting about cleaning the kitchen. It's such a magic key. The dishwasher overwhelms me. The kitchen overwhelms him. Why are we forcing ourselves to do things that overwhelm us when we have somebody who is so much more capable and can just sit in their gifts and do what they're supposed
8: to do? Okay, but in that context, and we will get to the other types.
9: Yeah.
8: What do you do when you come to an impasse? Both of you
9: right.
8: hate the dishwasher.
9: Then we both have to suck it up and do it.
8: Okay.
9: And I know that's hard, but when you see yourselves operating 90% of the time in your strengths, that 10% becomes a lot less contentious.
8: That makes sense.
9: Yeah.
8: All right, let's go to the next one.
9: Drivers! Okay, drivers are the ones who want to get things done. They've got a plan, and even if they have to leave dead bodies in the road, they're going to achieve that plan. And a driver just, what overwhelms them is when life is out of control.
10: Yeah, drivers do not like surprises.
9: Yeah.
10: Because if there's going to be a surprise, they want to be the one who actually causes the surprise to happen.
8: Okay.
10: A driver, you do not... Spontaneity for them is like 3 weeks of planning. They do not like to
8: I'm
10: have
8: these
10: surprises.
8: I'm thinking of some combos here.
9: Yes.
10: Yes.
9: Yeah. And then finally, the amiable. This is the person who just gets along with everybody. You know,
8: finally.
9: Yes, I know. I know. We need amiables. They're the one. They're the peacemakers, the peacekeepers. These are great people to have in your life. But the amiable becomes overwhelmed when life is filled with pressure from other people. That's a huge issue.
11: So is the amiable a people pleaser then?
10: They can tend towards. Okay. They can lean in that direction. Their downfall is that they tend to make everybody else make the decisions for them. Mm-hmm. And they never express what they actually want. But at some point, all of that becomes cumulative. And then they'll end up blowing up and saying, you never listen to me. You never do anything I want to. And everybody around them is going, when did you ever tell us what you wanted?
8: Okay.
10: When did you ever give us input?
8: So what should that wife do, particularly, again, talking in the context of women, if she's an amiable married to a non-amiable?
9: So she needs to have a safe place to be able to say what she wants. And she needs to get brave and say, here's what I'd like. I'm willing to compromise. I'm willing to come to a consensus. But here is what I'd really like. And I think for the amiable, sometimes they still have to figure out what they really want.
10: Oh, yeah.
9: And so that's a self-discovery process that they have to sit in and pray in.
10: Well, and I think a lot of women, they know what they need, but even the idea of saying, I will want, that feels so
8: that's
10: selfish.
8: That's a hard thing to say.
10: Yeah. We are so culturally ingrained that self means ultimately selfish. And yet what I found with my husband, you know, I'll dance around and never tell him what I need or want, and then I'll get mad at him when he doesn't do it. And he's a good man. If I would just say it in one sentence, I want this, most of the time he'll do it if I can say it clearly to him. But for me, it was years of coded communication. No, it wasn't really communication because he could never figure out what it was. And so I'm slowly in the last few years, it's been part of the overwhelmed journey, learning to say, and it's hard.
9: Mm-hmm.
10: It's hard for me to find out for myself. And then, of course, if I don't know, how is he going to possibly know?
8: Yeah. Oh, that makes such sense.
11: This is Focus on the Family with Jim Daly. And today we're hearing from Kathy Lipp and Sherry Gregory as they talked about a book they've written called Overwhelmed, How to Quiet the Chaos and Restore Your Sanity. And we'd recommend you get a copy of that from us at focusonthefamily.com/broadcast. And let's continue the conversation on today's episode of Focus on the Family with Jim Daly.
8: Sherry, I appreciate that, that knowing, but are you 10% better at that now or 50% better in terms of expressing your desire to your husband so he clearly gets it? How often are you hitting it
10: I'm one who has to take the time to be able to think, okay, what is going on right now? And in the past, what I would do is I would just immediately try to change what he was doing. Let me give a quick example. We were driving down for my father's remarriage, which was already an emotionally fraught event for me. And my husband wanted to take his car in to be washed, and so I offered to do it before we left, and he didn't want to do it that way. So I decided not to get into a big debate about it, but I was like, let me take it first. I wanted to leave 20 minutes earlier.
8: Hey, I'm impressed you were ready to go, that you could go wash the car. That right there gets me.
10: Well, I was afraid we were going to leave late. And so I decided I'm not going to say anything. And I realized after we got there, what my real desire had nothing to do with the car. My real desire was to not be the one to drive the last leg of the trip. I was afraid that I was going to get stuck driving from 9 to 10 to 11 to midnight. And that did not turn into a big argument, but me realizing, hang on, I was talking about when to wash the car, when my real thing that I should have said is, hun, I'm really afraid that if you have me driving from 9 to midnight, I'll get into an accident because I totaled his other car a few months ago. Uh-huh. And so for me to look at I'm talking about washing a car, but my real need is to not be driving at night. And so I'm trying to use that kind of as my template. Okay, right. I'm asking him to change what he said he's going to do. What's my real desire? What's my real need here in this situation?
8: So you've hit the four, the expressive, the analytic, the driver, the amiable, all of them pretty mm-hmm. self-disclosed. Lastly, though, you have a kind of a nuance for what you almost identify as another, but that's the highly sensitive person. Mm-hmm. But I guess that would apply to any of the four.
10: Yes,
8: but
10: for sure.
8: You possess that, Sherry.
10: Yes.
8: What does the highly sensitive person react like, and how does it fit with these other four?
10: You know, the highly sensitive person, the first thing is they are very extra easily overwhelmed. And sometimes it can be emotionally overwhelmed. It could be sensorily overwhelmed. It might be the woman sitting in church and she can't concentrate because the drummer is beating the drum so loud. It might be the guy who can't concentrate because the woman sitting next to him, her perfume is just giving him a headache. And so they also tend to be very deep processors. Like, you'll say something and forget it. 5 days later, they're still mulling over what you meant by that.
8: Yeah.
9: She remembers things that I said 3 years ago. I'm like, I said that, but she remembers.
10: I remember where we were when she said it.
9: Yeah, it's crazy. And so I'm a highly insensitive person, apparently. But it's true that they have to chew on things for longer. They need to process longer. There's more.
10: When I learned about this, and I would go to a faculty meeting where they would want to bring something to an immediate vote, I started becoming the person to say, can we please have 24 hours? Can we please have 48 hours to think about this? Because I don't know what I think about something until I've had some time to process it. And usually it is 24 to 48 hours.
8: Well, and you talk about in your book, the future you, to aim for that future you. Describe what you are getting at there, the future you. It sounds a little funny. But what are you aiming for? And then let me have a follow-up.
9: Well, it's talking about serving your future self. Who do I want to become? And so one of the tools we have in the book is a personal manifesto. And I love this. I've written out things, and Sherry has too, about who I am at my best self and who I want to become. And so things like, you know, I love God, I love my people, and I love his people. I tell the truth, but I tell it with love. These are the things that I don't always do 100% of the time, but it's what my best self does. And so what I'm trying to do with God, directing me and guiding me, is to become the best version of myself in the future as I possibly can. I'm constantly working for that.
8: I would think that creating that future you perspective can be a little bit demoralizing at times. Let me just take an easy one. You know, I struggle with this as well, but if you look out a year, mm-hmm. now we're in January, I'm sure many people have just set their New Year's goals, right? I'm going to lose 20 pounds.
9: Yeah.
8: And this is a common one.
9: Yeah.
8: And you get to December at the end of this year going, I've actually put 5 on.
9: Yes.
8: But that wasn't my future you.
9: Right.
8: And now you're already disappointed, in a hole, recriminating yourself that you didn't do what you set out to do.
9: Yeah.
8: How do you not get trapped in that vicious cycle?
9: Okay. First of all, I think, you know, we have these goals, and I think goals are important, but they come second to who do we want to become. So instead of saying, I'm going to lose 20 pounds by the end of the year, I say, I have to earn health every single day. So what that means is today I need to go take a walk. It doesn't mean I need to go prep for a marathon, but today I need to spend a little bit of time going for a walk. I need to take care of myself physically, mentally, spiritually, and emotionally. And so when you really see that a lot of this future stuff is really self-care, it really changes your perspective on it. It's not beating yourself up for those extra 5 pounds. It's saying, what can I do today to take really good care of myself? And today, all God is calling me to do is move my body, you know, to go out and take a walk and to go enjoy what he, this whole great world that he's provided for me. And when you change that perspective, it seems so much more indulgent at first, but it's actually things you can stick with. What a concept. You could stick with going for a walk every day.
8: I really like practical steps like that. And what a great conversation with Kathy Lipp and Sherry Gregory about changing our mindset and understanding the different ways we respond to unexpected challenges in our lives. And I'm looking forward to hearing more of their insights next time. If this topic resonates with you, we certainly recommend you get this excellent book by Kathy and Sherry, Overwhelmed, How to Quiet the Chaos and Restore Your Sanity. And make a monthly pledge of any amount to Focus on the Family, and we'll say thank you by putting a copy into your hands. It's a win-win arrangement. You get a great resource, and we're able to encourage and support more families because of you all year long.
3: Yeah, and Jim, we hear proof of how donations to this ministry are transforming lives all the time. A man named Dennis shared this. 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
8: Well, that's well said, Dennis, and I so appreciate your comment. 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
14: Welcome to another edition of Singspiration. I'm Bertha Silinalik-Kowalik. Thanks for joining us this evening as we bring you music recorded by your friends, neighbors, and relatives right here in Western Alaska.

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1: This is the Alaska Department of Fish and Game with a Yukon River Subsistence Fishing Announcement recorded Wednesday, August 26th. As of August 25th, the Yukon River Fall Chum Salmon Run is projected to be above the upper end of the drainage wide escapement goal of 300,000 to 600,000 fish, with the Fall Chum Salmon Run projecting to meet both its drainage wide escapement goal and Alaska tributary escapement goals. Subsistence fishing restrictions can be relaxed, and tributaries where Canadian origin Fall Chum salmon stocks will not be intercepted. Canadian treaty goals are not anticipated to be met, even with a run size above the upper end of the drainage wide escapement goal range, based on previous season's performance of those stocks and genetic data from the 2026 run to date. Therefore, the Yukon River main stem must remain closed to protect Canadian origin Fall Chum salmon as they make their way upriver. The Coho salmon run is past its historic midpoint, and current passage estimates are well below average. As a result, subsistence fishing for Coho salmon will remain closed, but we will continue to monitor passage to identify any potential fishing opportunities. In the Innoko River and Paimiat Slough, including the community of Shagalup, subsistence fishing for salmon and non-salmon is open upstream from lines listed in Fall Season Advisory Announcement No. 11, 24 hours per day, 7 days per week, with 6-inch or smaller mesh gill nets and all other legal subsistence gear. All fish caught may be retained. In the Coastal District, District 1, District 2, and District 3, other than the Innoko River, from the Nausicaä Peninsula north to Point Romanoff, including the Black River and communities of Chivac, Hooper Bay, Scammon Bay, Nunamiqua, Ilookanook, Monick, Kotlik, Mountain Village, Pitka's Point, St. Mary's, Pilot Station, Marshall, Russian Mission, and Holy Cross, subsistence fishing for chum salmon and non-salmon in tributaries 500 feet upstream from the Yukon River main stem or 1 mile upstream from the coast, except the Black River, is open 24 hours per day, 7 days per week, with selective gear types, including manned fish wheels, hook and line with rod or pole, dip net, beach seine, hand line, long line, and fike net. Coho salmon may not be retained. Subsistence fishing in the Yukon River main stem and the Black River for Chinook, chum, and coho salmon remains closed. Subsistence fishing with 4-inch or smaller mesh nets district-wide is open on a weekly schedule from noon Thursdays to noon Sundays. Nets are restricted to 60 feet or less in length and must be operated as a set net near shore. Subsistence fishing for whitefish and other non-salmon with 6-inch gill nets is open in designated non-salmon areas off the main stem river only. Please see Fall Season Advisory Announcements No. 1, 2, and 3 for the named lists, GPS coordinates, and maps of these designated whitefish harvest areas. Subsistence fishing for non-salmon is open 24 hours per day with selective gear types including dip nets, beach seines, manned fish wheels, and hook and line gear. Pink and sockeye salmon may also be retained. The subsistence fishing schedule is available 24 hours per day at 1-866-479-7387. The Monick office is now closed for the season. If you have any questions about this or any other announcement, please call the Fairbanks office at 907-459-7274. Thank you for listening.
2: This is an announcement from the Alaska Department of Fish and Game in Nome for the Norton Sound District. Commercial salmon gillnet fishing will remain closed for the 2026 season in Norton Sound. During the most recent commercial periods in subdistricts 2 through 6, catch rates were below average to poor, and salmon monitoring projects in the region are generally inoperable. Prior to becoming inoperable, monitoring projects were indicating low returns. Because catch rates have been marginal and escapement projects have not been able to produce reliable escapement estimates that indicate a harvestable surplus for commercial harvest of coho salmon exists, the department is taking a conservative approach and will not announce additional commercial fishing periods for the remainder of the 2026 commercial salmon fishing season. The subsistence fishing schedule ends in the Nome Subdistrict on September 1st, and fresh and marine waters will be open to gillnet fishing continuously. However, the use of beach seine gear remains prohibited. And as previously announced, in Subdistricts 5 and 6, the Shaktulik and Unaklik Subdistricts, subsistence fishing is open in marine and fresh waters continuously. However, subsistence fishing using beach seine gear is prohibited. For any fisheries questions or for assistance obtaining or reporting on a subsistence salmon permit, please call Fish and Game in Nome at 907-443-5167. This has been an informational update from the Alaska Department of Fish and Game in Nome. Hey, stay safe out there and good luck.
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4: The next Nome tide will be a high tide at 10 p.m., followed by a low tide at 3:03 a.m. The marine forecast for Western Alaska coastal waters out to 15 nautical miles posted at 3:46 a.m. Wednesday, September 2nd, outlook to Thursday. Zone 2802, Doll Point to Kwikpak. There's a small craft advisory in effect from this afternoon through late tonight. Today, east winds 25 knots, seas building to 4 feet. Tonight, southeast winds 25 knots, seas 4 feet, rain showers. Thursday, south winds 25 knots, seas 5 feet, rain showers. Zone 2803, Kwikpak to Cape Stevens. Today, east winds 15 knots, seas building to 3 feet. Tonight, east winds 20 knots, seas 4 feet, rain showers. Thursday, south winds 25 knots, seas 5 feet, rain showers. Zone 2804, Cape Stevens to Moses Point. Today, east winds 10 knots, seas 2 feet. Tonight, east winds 15 knots, seas 3 feet, rain showers. Thursday, southeast winds 25 knots, seas 5 feet, rain showers. Zone 2805, Moses Point to Sledge Island. There's a small craft advisory in effect from this evening through late tonight. Today, east winds 15 knots, seas building to 3 feet. Tonight, east winds 25 knots, seas 5 feet, rain showers. Thursday, southeast winds 30 knots, seas 6 feet, rain showers. Zone 2806, Sledge Island to Wales. There's a small craft advisory in effect from this evening through late tonight. Today, southeast winds 15 knots, seas building to 3 feet. Tonight, east winds 25 knots, seas 5 feet. Thursday, east winds 30 knots, seas 7 feet, rain showers. Zone 2816, the south side of St. Lawrence Island. There's a gale warning in effect from this evening through late tonight. Today, east winds 25 knots, seas 6 feet. Tonight, east winds 35 knots, seas 10 feet, rain showers. Thursday, south winds 25 knots, seas 8 feet, rain showers. Zone 2817, the north side of St. Lawrence Island. There's a gale warning in effect late tonight. Today, east winds 25 knots, seas building to 5 feet. Tonight, east winds 35 knots, seas 8 feet, rain showers. Thursday, southeast winds 30 knots, seas 9 feet, rain showers.
5: The Word of God says in Philippians 4:6, be careful for nothing, but in everything by prayer and supplication, with thanksgiving, let your requests be made known unto God. Let the Lord know what you're going through. Pray to Him and talk to Him about it. Philippians 4:7-8 says, and the peace of God which passeth all understanding shall keep your hearts and minds through Christ Jesus. Finally, brethren, whatsoever things are true, whatsoever things are honest, whatsoever things are just, whatsoever things are pure, whatsoever things are lovely, whatsoever things are of good report, if there be any virtue and if there be any praise, think on these things.

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4: Here's Western Alaska's weather outlook from KICY AM 850. For eastern Norton Sound and the Nulato Hills, including Stebbins and Elam, there's a high surf advisory in effect from 10 p.m. Thursday to 11 a.m. Saturday. For tonight, partly cloudy with scattered showers this evening, then cloudy with showers after midnight. Lows in the upper 30s, east winds to 15 miles an hour. And tomorrow, showers, highs in the mid-50s, southeast winds to 15 miles an hour with gusts to around 30 miles an hour. For St. Lawrence Island, including Gamble and Savunga, expect strong wind from late tonight through Thursday morning. For tonight, showers, lows in the lower 40s, east winds to 30 miles an hour with gusts to around 45 miles an hour, increasing to 35 miles an hour with gusts to around 50 miles an hour after midnight. And tomorrow, showers in the morning, then scattered showers in the afternoon, highs in the lower 50s, southeast winds to 30 miles an hour, becoming south around 15 miles an hour in the afternoon. For the Bering Strait coast, including Wales and Shishmaref, partly cloudy this evening, then mostly cloudy with numerous showers after midnight. Lows in the lower 40s, east winds to 20 miles an hour. And tomorrow, showers, highs in the upper 40s, east winds to 30 miles an hour. For the Yukon Delta coast, including Alakanuk and Kotlik, showers tonight with lows in the mid-40s, southeast winds to 20 miles an hour, gusting to around 35 miles an hour. And tomorrow, showers, highs in the mid-50s, south winds to 20 miles an hour with gusts to around 35 miles an hour. For the lower Yukon River, including Pitcairn Point and Marshall, showers tonight with lows in the mid-40s, southeast winds to 15 miles an hour with gusts to around 30 miles an hour. And tomorrow, showers, highs in the upper 50s, south winds to 20 miles an hour with gusts to around 35 miles an hour. For the Kuskokwim Delta, including Nightmute and McCoryuk, rain likely this evening, then a chance of rain after midnight. Lows in the lower 50s, south winds to 25 miles an hour with gusts to 40 miles an hour. And tomorrow, rain, highs in the mid-50s, south winds to 30 miles an hour with gusts to 45 miles an hour. And for the southern Seward Peninsula coast, including Nome and Banner Creek, there's a high surf advisory in effect from 10 p.m. Thursday to 11 a.m. Saturday. For tonight, mostly cloudy, scattered showers this evening, then showers after midnight. Lows in the lower 40s, east winds to 25 miles an hour. And tomorrow, showers, highs in the lower 50s, southeast winds to 25 miles an hour, gusting up to 40 miles an hour in the morning. I'm Patty Burchill. That's the weather forecast from KICY AM 850.

Since the day I stopped drinking, my life has gotten better and better. I can't take any credit for it. It just seems that without alcohol, I think better, I'm more careful with money, I watch what I say, I don't get into trouble like I did when I was drinking. It's scary trying to walk through life alone, and today I have that very distinct feeling that I don't ever have to be alone again. Alcoholics Anonymous. It works. Look us up. 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
2: Hey, good morning. This is Gail from Freedom House, bringing you another dose of hope. Freedom House is homes for men and women on our Kenai Peninsula that are coming out of addiction. And these homes have been homes where people have restored families. They've learned about the Lord. They've been born again, baptized. We watched six just the other day give their lives to the Lord and be baptized. That's six guys that are saved from hell and on their way to see what the Lord has in store for them. So we're just really excited to come to you today. We have lots of resources. If you need, or if anything, in this time that you need to talk to someone, get some resources, if the word is just touching you and you just need prayer, give us a call at 907-260-3733, and there'll be somebody on the other end that has been there and wants to help you through it. So I just want to share a scripture today in Ephesians 5:1, and it says, "Therefore, be imitators of God as dear children, and walk in love as Christ has also loved us and given himself for us, an offering and a sacrifice to God for the sweet-smelling aroma." We want to be a sweet smell. This aroma that just comes forth from us to the Lord and to the people around us. And I just want to introduce my friend that's in the studio today. She has a powerful testimony of you know, coming out of darkness into the light. And I just want to introduce her. And this is...

0: awkward, but I just want to start off by saying 7 years ago, my life looks completely different than it looks right now. I was, my family was, both sides of my family are really in addiction right now, like to this day. So my mom and my dad were both, like alcoholics mm-hmm. and drug addicts. And, my mom's always been a functioning addict. And, my grandma, her mom was kind of my main caregiver until I was 11. And my grandma was really, she's 100% Gwich'in. She really took really good care of me and my sister. She'd have us participate in like all of our cultural activities. She'd take us to all the Gwich'in gatherings, potlatches. You know, we had all of our crafting, beading. We'd always go to bingo with our family. A lot of my family spoke Gwich'in, and we just felt a lot of love from my grandma. She died when I was 11, and I kind of felt like the only person that loved and cared for me and my sister had died.
1: Mm.
0: And it really was it was really traumatic, kind of. Because
1: yeah.
0: My only caregiver at that point now was my mom, who was addicted, and she was addicted to drugs and men. And my dad was out of the picture. He's an alcoholic, but he was also in and out of jail all the time, and I never really got to meet him even until I was about 11. And it just, life really, really changed after my grandma died. And like a lot of alcoholic and drug addict homes, it was really dysfunctional. There was a lot of abuse, a lot of neglect, and my mom was pretty functioning, so she could look really functioning to the outside world. And, you know, a lot of dysfunctional families, they train their children to protect them. You know, you love your parents, you don't ever want to get your families broken up or anything. And it was really bad. We were in a lot of really, really bad situations. There was one of my mom's best friends, this house that we used to get brought to all the time. This guy got murdered over a drug deal, and just,
1: wow.
0: You know, there was always just all this darkness and stress around anything. You know, I'd go to school after being up all night, you know, at someone else's house, and they're all using drugs, and then I'd try to go to school, and I always really loved school, but I could never focus on school. There's always too much stuff going on at home.
1: Right.
0: Well, my mom ended up kicking me out at 14, so I was kind of homeless in Fairbanks for a while. But I didn't know God at the time, but my grandma was a Christian. She was the only Christian I'd ever known in my life, and she was also the only clean and sober person that I'd ever met in my life at that point. So I always believed in God, I just didn't know him. So when my mom threw me out when I was 14, I believed that there was a God. I believed that he was helping me. Just like the hardship of being on the streets, seeing everything that was going on, I always felt like God had some kind of protective hand on me that was looking out for me.
1: Yes.
0: Like I just knew it. There would be people that would just, you know, pop up out of nowhere, and they were safe, because you could tell the difference between a safe person and a person who wants to harm you, that
1: right.
0: is looking at you like prey. And he would send people in my life to either feed me or, there were just people watching out for me, and I knew it.
1: From grandma's prayers.
0: Yes. I knew there was a God. There's no way in me that I didn't, God is real. I just knew it. I just didn't know who he was yet.
1: Yes.
0: Well, I ended up having to leave school. My other grandma, she's never been kind of like a grandma material. She's just really like cut it straight type of person. And she seen me when I was on the street one time. I came over to her house, and she was feeding me, and she told me, I think she knew that

0: I was always expecting my dad to get sober and take care of me. And she told me one day, she goes, "Roby, you're what they call a throwaway child.
1: Oh,
0: you're not gonna, nobody's gonna come to save you. You're gonna have to learn how to take care of yourself." And it kind of hurt at the time, but it was really like eye-opening, and it kind of snapped me out of the delusion that my parents were going to get fit and be like healthy parents. So I think it actually really helped me. I got I dropped out permanently. I got my GED like the day that I turned 16, and I started working at the cannery, and I was making really good money, even though it was like $6.50 an hour at the time. And I was working really hard. I got my first apartment. I had a vehicle. I pretty much was emancipated, but I didn't actually need to go to court because I already had a place to live. I already had a job. I was taking care of myself. And I would drink sometimes with my friends, you know, it's a small town in Seward. I'd pop from Seward to Fairbanks all the time. And, I wasn't really like addicted, right. Like I'd party sometimes, but I always just had really like a big optimism for life. I ended up meeting my now husband when we were young, and, we got married in 2005, and things were going well, but me and him, right after we got married, we had our first child, and he died of SIDS. And it was kind of any type of optimism that I had about life at that point just was gone.
1: Wow,
0: like
1: yes.
0: it was like any kind of like I don't know how I had made it up to that point just with my mom and family life, but anything that I had in me that was hopeful or anything, it just completely gone.
1: Wow.
0: I fell so hard into addiction after that, and I was broken, totally broken.
1: Yes.
0: Person at that point. And so was my husband. We were both very young. I think I was like 21 and he was like 24. And it broke him too, but he's different. And, he went to like video games. I went to drug addiction, and we were just not even like partners anymore.
1: Right.
0: I couldn't manage life, and he could like kind of manage life, but he didn't know how to communicate with me. I didn't know how to communicate with him. And, we managed to stay together. We're still together to this day. But it was, for the next 17 years, it just got progressively worse and worse. We ended up having more children, but I could not stay clean. I could not be a mother. I
1: mm-hmm.
0: could not be a wife. I would have a couple months of sobriety during pregnancy, usually the last few months. And then after about a month, I would get all these fears, like about, I can't go to sleep, the baby's going to die, I'm going to wake up to a dead baby. I just could not deal with the trauma. It was so
1: right.
0: stressful and traumatizing to me. I would just abandon everyone, and I could not deal with the stress at all. And so I just had this cycle of having children, not being able to take care of them, having this huge mother wound, and I just knew, inside my heart, I could not be a mom. I knew I couldn't be a mom. I couldn't be a wife. I couldn't even be a normal person anymore.
1: Right.
0: And so I really just embraced darkness, pretty much. I embraced the darkness. I liked being on the street. I felt like it gave me purpose. I was good at street stuff.
1: Surviving.
0: Surviving, selling drugs, being a drug addict. I was really good at that stuff, and it actually felt like, that's my purpose, because I can't be a mother, I can't be a wife, I can't even be a normal person.
1: The enemy is such a liar.
0: Oh. Yeah. And thankfully, though, in 2016, during all this time, too, God had been kind of giving me dreams. I could have dreams of things being different, or like a glimpse of hope, or I never listened to Christian music, but sometimes I'd listen to radio station because I felt some kind of comfort or something from it. Mm-hmm. So I really believe God was ministering to me through these like Christian channels, which I didn't listen to all the time, but when I did, it would make me cry.
1: Yes.
0: Ooh, it was so good. Like Deliverer by Matt Maher. I was just yes. like, I want that. I need that. And
1: music is powerful. I know it's ministers to me all the time too.
0: Yeah. So it's like I believed in God, but you know, my addiction was just ruling my life, ruling every single, I was just a complete bondage to sin and death. And sometimes if I'd get a little bit of clean time, I would try to go to church, or I'd be, deep in addiction. I just knew God was the only one that could break the power that was, leading all the bondage in my life. Mm-hmm. And I'd try to go to church, and I just felt really like people were avoiding me, like they were too afraid to talk to me, to be near me.
1: That's horrible.
0: I felt really... but I knew God could save me, but I couldn't communicate with people properly enough to, it's like whenever I'd go to a church, nobody knew what to do with me. And that was really, it was sad, but God was still working in my heart. Well, in 2016, Keegan had left me because he couldn't deal with it. And I was just getting more, I was just totally out of my mind, the last 6 years in addiction, I was addicted to meth, heroin, everything. When I wasn't on heroin, I was on like 4 8-milligram Suboxones. Like I was always on something. Mm-hmm. And I had completely lost my mind, and Keegan left me and took the kids, which was actually the best thing that could have happened for my family. And I was homeless and desperate, and I was desperate to get clean, but I didn't know how, because I couldn't separate myself from it. So I left Fairbanks and I went to Anchorage, and I just started drinking a whole bunch. It was like addiction replacement. I needed to get away from the meth and heroin. So I went to Anchorage and I was just drinking, and I ended up, I was homeless. I had been homeless for like 8 months before that again. And I ended up back in Seward using again, and I knew I had some kind of heart problem because I was having problems like passing out, and my face was always swollen because I also had an eating disorder, just probably from being addiction, you're not eating no more.
1: Right.
0: So my kidneys were all constantly up, my face was swelling up, my hands were swelling up all the time. And I just knew I was going to die. I knew that God had to save me somehow, because I did not have the power to save myself.
1: Nope, we don't.
0: And luckily, I ended up in Anchorage. Again, I went to detox. Like in that December of 2016, I ended up in detox 3 times. In 1 month, I ended up in that jail like 3 times. I ended up in the hospital 3 times. And I had been to detox like many times before that, but I never was like desperate like this. This was like, I need deliverance. I needed deliverance.
1: You probably knew at that point that it's life and death. It's real.
0: Oh yeah. It was very scary at that point. And luckily I went to Serenity House. I got put in Serenity House, and I learned about NA and AA, and they brought me through the programs and taught me about addiction, and that was great. Like, I'm really thankful for that. But when I was clean, it was kind of like the life just became very real, and it was not great. It sucked really bad.
1: Yes,
0: I started hearing voices. It's like any kind of bandage that I had with drug use was removed, and life became kind of even more painful. And just the reality that I'm not with my family, I'm not with my children, all this destruction that I've caused for 17, 18 years is just raw. And I didn't get saved until months after that, but I felt that rawness, and I didn't realize that I was struggling with, like, kind of dark spiritual forces until God kind of made himself known to me. And I didn't have church people around me. I didn't have any believers talking to me. I felt like God led me through his word, through, I was really missing my grandma one day, and I seen this David Wilkerson video, and he was talking, and I was like, this guy reminds me of my grandma. There's something about him. My grandma was a believer, and she has the Holy Spirit.
1: Yes.
0: And I was listening to this David Wilkerson video, and I felt like a nostalgia, like, this is my grandma. I don't know how, but this reminds me of my grandma.
1: That's
0: and
1: cool.
0: So I would listen to him all day, you know, like hours a day, because I just had that feeling. I just needed somebody to love me.
1: Yes.
0: It felt like my grandma. It felt like my grandma was talking to me almost. And I know now that's the Holy Spirit that's working in David Wilkerson and my grandma.
1: Yes.
0: And I actually, you know, I picked up the Bible and I started reading it, and every time I came across the word Jesus, I could hear this cussing and blaspheming in my head. Mm. And I was, I asked God, I don't have these feelings about Jesus. Like, my feelings are neutral about Jesus. Why am I hearing this? And I really feel like God gave me an awareness of the supernatural forces at work. Because I knew that wasn't me that hated Jesus, but there's something around me that is hostile to Jesus. And I ask God, help me. You know, can you help me? Whatever is going on, I could feel like, you know, there is a powerful force that wants to keep me in addiction, keep me separated from my family, keep me from maintaining freedom.
1: Absolutely.
0: And I asked him just, and I didn't feel fearful. I felt like God was going to help me, that he really is who he says he is, and he will deliver me. And he did deliver me. He did deliver me. And like the next couple days, I actually felt like the most massive deliverance I've ever felt, where it's like I had like a spirit of heaviness and oppression lifted off me.
1: That's so awesome.
0: And for the first time, I felt like joy, peace, hope.
1: I all these foreign words.
0: Yeah, God had broke something off me, and it was very, very real. And
1: I love what you're saying, because I think sometimes people have either seen or think, I mean, the word deliverance is kind of scary.
0: Yeah.
1: But you don't have to be throwing up in trash cans. You don't have to be demonic voices screaming out from you. You can be like, just like you said, it's so powerful. I just want to say it again. You can hear it in your head and know in your spirit that it is not the truth.
0: Yeah.
1: And just say, God, it's not you. Help me. Yeah, this isn't even me. Like, I don't think this way. And I love that. That is so powerful. I hope somebody out there, like, hears that. It's, you're not going crazy. You're not doing this. There's drugs and alcohol and sex and just all this stuff brings into our bodies spiritual warfare.
0: And not to not to sound rude or anything, but this is the way I felt. If we're living in sin, it's like a trash can, and it's going to attract flies.
1: Yes, absolutely.
0: And I think the way you could tell if you're struggling with something like that is the devil came to steal, kill, and destroy. And if there's something in your life that has the power to steal, kill, or destroy you or your family, you should get rid of it. Yeah, pray. Find believers that have the Holy Spirit that could pray for you. Find a church that believes in the Bible. And
1: the rest of that scripture says, but God. I love the but God. But God came to give you life and life more abundantly.
0: Amen.
1: And it's a real thing. You know, that's... Mm-hmm. It's amazing the things that we get to do as saved people that I never... Church people, to me, in my addiction and in my younger years, it was hard. I didn't see any relationship. I saw perfection, act okay, put a mask on, smile, make sure that you're in your best clothes, you know, and And man, I couldn't keep up with that.
0: Yep.
1: So it almost made me afraid to go into a church,
0: yeah.
1: You know. And I'm grateful, though, for the day that I just walked into a church, which I'm still going to 27 years later, and just asked them if I could just sit in there. I didn't know what the language was. I didn't know what I needed. I just needed to sit there. And just in that one step of obedience, God has redone my life.
0: Yeah.
1: Just like you're saying, that one step of obedience, that one, hey, this is not me, and I don't know why I'm battling with this.
0: Yeah.
1: I mean, what wisdom? Because a lot of people hear that and go, well, that's me.
0: Yeah, honestly, I thought all these things that I was struggling with was just part of my personality and quirks that I had.
1: Yes.
0: I literally thought they were me for the longest time. It's like God opened my eyes to what was me and what wasn't me. And I'm just so thankful that, you know, God is good. And if you're struggling, reach out to God.
1: Yes.
0: Because he is listening. And
1: He is so listening, and it's good, and it gets easier. Like, my verbiage now is when things are really difficult, because being saved doesn't mean life's just woohoo. It means you're going to have a battle, because the enemy, you know, the little foxes, I don't ever want to make him bigger than what he is. He loses, period. But those thoughts can come in, or whatever, even temptation. 11 years clean, and I had a doctor that wanted to put me on medication that would have totally put me back in addiction, you know. But in all that, just to know that I can now sit in my chair and say, God, this is really horrific. I don't even get this. I didn't sign up for it, but I choose to trust you in it. And that's it. Sometimes all you can say is just Jesus,
0: mm-hmm.
1: You know, and he's there.
0: Yeah, definitely. And he really does love, and he cares about us, and he cares about our children too. And I just want to share about God. Kind of, he restored my mind. He restored my soul. He restored my family. Me and my husband ended up getting back together. My children, two of my children were born addicted to drugs, and God has like broken the chains in my family completely. All my children are believers. My husband's a believer. They all go to church. We all go to the church together. My kids are straight A students. I cannot even believe.
1: I love it.
0: Like, I can't even believe the massive, like, restoration. And, you know, it's not just restoration. These things I could not even imagine have happened that God has done, because he is just a good God. And a cool thing that happened is my dad got, he got sober and in recovery for the first time in my life, and he's 62 right now, and he just got 3 months clean and sober, and I know that was God.
1: I'm so excited. It is so, even that part, like in the beginning of your story, you were like, I just know I'm not ever going to have this relationship, and because you chose to make a difference even in your darkness. And you were telling me earlier, every Thursday night you pray over your family.
0: Yeah.
1: And now just recently you're
0: 62.
1: 2-year-old father is going for sobriety, and there's still hope for that relationship.
0: Yeah.
1: That's so cool. Oh, I just love it. So we just, again, I could talk, we could talk forever, but we are running out of time. I just thank you so much for just being vulnerable. I know that there's people out there that need to hear this, that have felt like they were trash or thrown away and have to fight on their own.
0: Too far gone.
1: Just all those words we hear as we're growing up. But you are not. You are listening right now to this testimony because God has you in mind, and He is just after you, and he loves you, and he cares about you. He wants to be a father to you. He wants to see you sober. As long as there's breath in our lungs, it is not too late. So again, this is Freedom House, 907-260-3733. Give us a call if you need a resource, if you want to get sober, if you need prayer. We are here for you. We're better together than we are apart. And thank you for listening.
2: 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To moose hunters in Unit 22C from the Alaska Department of Fish and Game, the state resident and non-resident hunting season for bull moose by registration permit RM840 in Unit 22C closes at 11:59 p.m. tonight, September 2nd. The closure in Unit 22C is additive to the RM840 season closure previously announced for Unit 22D remainder. This closure does not affect the remaining registration permit hunt RM840 hunt areas, Unit 22B west of the Darby Mountains, Unit 22D Cousatrine Drainage, and Unit 22D southwest. All other moose hunting regulations in Unit 22 remain unchanged by this emergency order. Once again, to moose hunters in Unit 22C from the Alaska Department of Fish and Game, the state resident and non-resident hunting season for bull moose by registration permit RM840 in Unit 22C closes at 11:59 p.m. tonight, September 2nd. The closure in Unit 22C is additive to the RM840 season closure previously announced for Unit 22D remainder. This closure does not affect the remaining registration permit hunt RM840 hunt areas, Unit 22B west of the Darby Mountains, Unit 22D Cousatrine Drainage, and Unit 22D southwest. All other moose hunting regulations in Unit 22 remain unchanged by this emergency order. And to the Norton Sound region from the Seward Peninsula Lutheran Ministries Association, the Fall Lutheran Conference will be held September 11 to 13 in Teller. The theme song is Where the Roses Never Fade. Theme verse will be Psalm 103, 15 and 16. All are welcome to attend. Once again, to the Norton Sound region from the Seward Peninsula Lutheran Ministries Association, the Fall Lutheran Conference will be held September 11 to 13 in Teller. The theme song is Where the Roses Never Fade. Theme verse will be Psalm 103, 15 and 16. All are welcome to attend. And if you have a personal message you'd like us to send for you, give us a call, 1-800-478-5429 or 907-443-2213. 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Here's Western Alaska's weather outlook from KICY AM 850. For eastern Norton Sound and the Nulato Hills, including Stebbins and Elam, there's a high surf advisory in effect from 10 p.m. Thursday to 11 a.m. Saturday. For tonight, partly cloudy with scattered showers this evening, then cloudy with showers after midnight. Lows in the upper 30s, east winds to 15 miles an hour. And tomorrow, showers, highs in the mid-50s, southeast winds to 15 miles an hour with gusts to around 30 miles an hour. For St. Lawrence Island, including Gamble and Savunga, expect strong wind from late tonight through Thursday morning. For tonight, showers, lows in the lower 40s, east winds to 30 miles an hour with gusts to around 45 miles an hour, increasing to 35 miles an hour with gusts to around 50 miles an hour after midnight. And tomorrow, showers in the morning, then scattered showers in the afternoon. Highs in the lower 50s, southeast winds to 30 miles an hour, becoming south around 15 miles an hour in the afternoon. For the Bering Strait coast, including Wales and Shishmaref, partly cloudy this evening, then mostly cloudy with numerous showers after midnight. Lows in the lower 40s, east winds to 20 miles an hour. And tomorrow, showers, highs in the upper 40s, east winds to 30 miles an hour. For the Yukon Delta coast, including Alakanuk and Kotlik, showers tonight with lows in the mid-40s, southeast winds to 20 miles an hour, gusting to around 35 miles an hour. And tomorrow, showers, highs in the mid-50s, south winds to 20 miles an hour with gusts to around 35 miles an hour. For the lower Yukon River, including Pitcairn Point and Marshall, showers tonight with lows in the mid-40s, southeast winds to 15 miles an hour with gusts to around 30 miles an hour. And tomorrow, showers, highs in the upper 50s, south winds to 20 miles an hour with gusts to around 35 miles an hour. For the Kuskokwim Delta, including Nightmute and McCoryuk, rain likely this evening, then a chance of rain after midnight. Lows in the lower 50s, south winds to 25 miles an hour with gusts to 40 miles an hour. And tomorrow, rain, highs in the mid-50s, south winds to 30 miles an hour with gusts to 45 miles an hour. And for the southern Seward Peninsula coast, including Nome and Banner Creek, there's a high surf advisory in effect from 10 p.m. Thursday to 11 a.m. Saturday. For tonight, mostly cloudy, scattered showers this evening, then showers after midnight. Lows in the lower 40s, east winds to 25 miles an hour. And tomorrow, showers, highs in the lower 50s, southeast winds to 25 miles an hour, gusting up to 40 miles an hour in the morning. I'm Patty Burchill. That's the weather forecast from KICY AM 850.

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1: Welcome to another edition of Singspiration. I'm Bertha Silanilik Kowilik. Thanks for joining us this evening as we bring you music recorded by your friends, neighbors, and relatives right here in Western Alaska.

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9: Here's Western Alaska's weather outlook from KICY AM 850. For eastern Norton Sound and the Nulato Hills, including Stebbins and Elam, there's a high surf advisory in effect from 10 p.m. Thursday to 11 a.m. Saturday. For tonight, partly cloudy with scattered showers this evening, then cloudy with showers after midnight. Lows in the upper 30s, east winds to 15 miles an hour. And tomorrow, showers, highs in the mid-50s, southeast winds to 15 miles an hour with gusts to around 30 miles an hour. For St. Lawrence Island, including Gamble and Savunga, expect strong wind from late tonight through Thursday morning. For tonight, showers, lows in the lower 40s, east winds to 30 miles an hour with gusts to around 45 miles an hour, increasing to 35 miles an hour with gusts to around 50 miles an hour after midnight. And tomorrow, showers in the morning, then scattered showers in the afternoon, highs in the lower 50s, southeast winds to 30 miles an hour, becoming south around 15 miles an hour in the afternoon. For the Bering Strait coast, including Wales and Shishmaref, partly cloudy this evening, then mostly cloudy with numerous showers after midnight. Lows in the lower 40s, east winds to 20 miles an hour. And tomorrow, showers, highs in the upper 40s, east winds to 30 miles an hour. For the Yukon Delta coast, including Alakanuk and Kotlik, showers tonight with lows in the mid-40s, southeast winds to 20 miles an hour, gusting to around 35 miles an hour. And tomorrow, showers, highs in the mid-50s, south winds to 20 miles an hour with gusts to around 35 miles an hour. For the lower Yukon River, including Pitcus Point and Marshall, showers tonight with lows in the mid-40s, southeast winds to 15 miles an hour with gusts to around 30 miles an hour. And tomorrow, showers, highs in the upper 50s, south winds to 20 miles an hour with gusts to around 35 miles an hour. For the Kuskokwim Delta, including Nightmute and McCoryuk, rain likely this evening, then a chance of rain after midnight. Lows in the lower 50s, south winds to 25 miles an hour with gusts to 40 miles an hour. And tomorrow, rain, highs in the mid-50s, south winds to 30 miles an hour with gusts to 45 miles an hour. And for the southern Seward Peninsula coast, including Nome and Banner Creek, there's a high surf advisory in effect from 10 p.m. Thursday to 11 a.m. Saturday. For tonight, mostly cloudy, scattered showers this evening, then showers after midnight. Lows in the lower 40s, east winds to 25 miles an hour. And tomorrow, showers, highs in the lower 50s, southeast winds to 25 miles an hour, gusting up to 40 miles an hour in the morning. I'm Patty Burchell. That's the weather forecast from KICY AM 850.

0: there are many of you listening to my voice today. You belong to the church because it's the social thing to do, or because your parents belong to the church, or you just were almost born into the church. That's all fine and good, but you don't know Christ for yourself.
1: If that describes you, here's how you can know Jesus Christ personally, and he will completely change your life.
0: What must you do? There must come a time in your life somewhere, sometime, when you repent of your sins. That means that you acknowledge that you've sinned, that you're willing to give up your sins, and by faith you receive Christ into your heart. Now, the moment you receive Christ, the Bible says the Holy Spirit comes to live within. He lives in your heart now if you know Christ.
1: 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We can help. 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
2: 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Una Nasluna Run Buna Rifkau Mok, Alaska Division of Elections at Hut.

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1: Here's Western Alaska's weather outlook from KICY AM 850. For eastern Norton Sound and the Nulato Hills, including Stebbins and Elam, there's a high surf advisory in effect from 10 p.m. Thursday to 11 a.m. Saturday. For tonight, partly cloudy with scattered showers this evening, then cloudy with showers after midnight. Lows in the upper 30s, east winds to 15 miles an hour. And tomorrow, showers, highs in the mid-50s, southeast winds to 15 miles an hour with gusts to around 30 miles an hour. For St. Lawrence Island, including Gamble and Savunga, expect strong wind from late tonight through Thursday morning. For tonight, showers, lows in the lower 40s, east winds to 30 miles an hour with gusts to around 45 miles an hour, increasing to 35 miles an hour with gusts to around 50 miles an hour after midnight. And tomorrow, showers in the morning, then scattered showers in the afternoon, highs in the lower 50s, southeast winds to 30 miles an hour, becoming south around 15 miles an hour in the afternoon. For the Bering Strait coast, including Wales and Shishmaref, partly cloudy this evening, then mostly cloudy with numerous showers after midnight. Lows in the lower 40s, east winds to 20 miles an hour. And tomorrow, showers, highs in the upper 40s, east winds to 30 miles an hour. For the Yukon Delta coast, including Alakanuk and Kotlik, showers tonight with lows in the mid-40s, southeast winds to 20 miles an hour, gusting to around 35 miles an hour. And tomorrow, showers, highs in the mid-50s, south winds to 20 miles an hour with gusts to around 35 miles an hour. For the lower Yukon River, including Pitcairn Point and Marshall, showers tonight with lows in the mid-40s, southeast winds to 15 miles an hour with gusts to around 30 miles an hour. And tomorrow, showers, highs in the upper 50s, south winds to 20 miles an hour with gusts to around 35 miles an hour. For the Kuskokwim Delta, including Nightmute and McCoryuk, rain likely this evening, then a chance of rain after midnight. Lows in the lower 50s, south winds to 25 miles an hour with gusts to 40 miles an hour. And tomorrow, rain, highs in the mid-50s, south winds to 30 miles an hour with gusts to 45 miles an hour. And for the southern Seward Peninsula coast, including Nome and Banner Creek, there's a high surf advisory in effect from 10 p.m. Thursday to 11 a.m. Saturday. For tonight, mostly cloudy, scattered showers this evening, then showers after midnight. Lows in the lower 40s, east winds to 25 miles an hour. And tomorrow, showers, highs in the lower 50s, southeast winds to 25 miles an hour, gusting up to 40 miles an hour in the morning. I'm Patty Burchell. That's the weather forecast from KICY AM 850.

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1: This is the Alaska Department of Fish and Game with a Yukon River subsistence fishing announcement recorded Wednesday, August 26th. As of August 25th, the Yukon River fall chum salmon run is projected to be above the upper end of the drainage-wide escapement goal of 300,000 to 600,000 fish, with the fall chum salmon run projecting to meet both its drainage-wide escapement goal and Alaska tributary escapement goals. Subsistence fishing restrictions can be relaxed, and tributaries or Canadian origin fall chum salmon stocks will not be intercepted. Canadian treaty goals are not anticipated to be met, even with a run size above the upper end of the drainage-wide escapement goal range, based on previous season's performance of those stocks and genetic data from the 2026 run to date. Therefore, the Yukon River main stem must remain closed to protect Canadian origin fall chum salmon as they make their way up river. The coho salmon run is past its historic midpoint, and current passage estimates are well below average. As a result, subsistence fishing for coho salmon will remain closed, but we will continue to monitor passage to identify any potential fishing opportunities. In the Innoko River and Paimiat Slough, including the community of Shagaluk, subsistence fishing for salmon and non-salmon is open upstream from lines listed in Fall Season Advisory Announcement No. 11, 24 hours per day, 7 days per week, with 6-inch or smaller mesh gill nets and all other legal subsistence gear. All fish caught may be retained. In the Coastal District, District 1, District 2, and District 3, other than the Innoko River, from the Nauskanot Peninsula north to Point Romanoff, including the Black River and communities of Chivac, Hooper Bay, Scammon Bay, Nunamiqua, Ilookanook, Monick, Kotlik, Mountain Village, Pitkus Point, St. Mary's, Pilot Station, Marshall, Russian Mission, and Holy Cross. Subsistence fishing for chum salmon and non-salmon in tributaries 500 feet upstream from the Yukon River main stem or 1 mile upstream from the coast, except the Black River, is open 24 hours per day, 7 days per week with selective gear types, including manned fish reels, hook and line with rod or pole, dip net, beach seine, hand line, long line, and fike net. Coho salmon may not be retained. Subsistence fishing in the Yukon River main stem and the Black River for chinook, chum, and coho salmon remains closed. Subsistence fishing with 4-inch or smaller mesh nets district-wide is open on a weekly schedule from noon Thursdays to noon Sundays. Nets are restricted to 60 feet or less in length and must be operated as a set net near shore. Subsistence fishing for whitefish and other non-salmon with 6-inch gill nets is open in designated non-salmon areas off the main stem river only. Please see Fall Season Advisory Announcements number 1, 2, and 3 for the named lists, GPS coordinates, and maps of these designated whitefish harvest areas. Subsistence fishing for non-salmon is open 24 hours per day with selective gear types including dip nets, beach seines, manned fish wheels, and hook and line gear. Pink and sockeye salmon may also be retained. The subsistence fishing schedule is available 24 hours per day at 1-866-479-7387. The Monick office is now closed for the season. If you have any questions about this or any other announcement, please call the Fairbanks office at 907-459-7274. Thank you for listening.
2: This is an announcement from the Alaska Department of Fish and Game in Nome for the Norton Sound District. Commercial salmon gillnet fishing will remain closed for the 2026 season in Norton Sound. During the most recent commercial periods in subdistricts 2 through 6, catch rates were below average to poor, and salmon monitoring projects in the region are generally inoperable. Prior to becoming inoperable, monitoring projects were indicating low returns. Because catch rates have been marginal and escapement projects have not been able to produce reliable escapement estimates that indicate a harvestable surplus for commercial harvest of coho salmon exists, the department is taking a conservative approach and will not announce additional commercial fishing periods for the remainder of the 2026 commercial salmon fishing season. The subsistence fishing schedule ends in the Nome Subdistrict on September 1st, and fresh and marine waters will be open to gillnet fishing continuously. However, the use of beach seine gear remains prohibited. And as previously announced, in Subdistricts 5 and 6, the Shaktulik and Unakleet Subdistricts, subsistence fishing is open in marine and fresh waters continuously. However, subsistence fishing using beach seine gear is prohibited. For any fisheries questions or for assistance obtaining or reporting on a subsistence salmon permit, please call Fish and Game in Nome at 907-443-5167. This has been an informational update from the Alaska Department of Fish and Game in Nome. Hey, stay safe out there and good luck.
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4: The next Nome tide will be a low tide at 3:03 a.m., followed by a high tide at 9:17 a.m.
5: The marine forecast for Western Alaska coastal waters out to 15 nautical miles posted at 3:46 a.m. Wednesday, September 2nd, outlook to Thursday. Zone 2802, Doll Point to Kwikpak. There's a small craft advisory in effect from this afternoon through late tonight. Today, east winds 25 knots. Seas building to 4 feet. Tonight, southeast winds 25 knots, seas 4 feet, rain showers. Thursday, south winds 25 knots, seas 5 feet, rain showers. Zone 2803, Kwikpak, Cape Stevens. Today, east winds 15 knots, seas building to 3 feet. Tonight, east winds 20 knots, seas 4 feet, rain showers. Thursday, south winds 25 knots, seas 5 feet, rain showers. Zone 2804, Cape Stevens to Moses Point. Today, east winds 10 knots, seas 2 feet. Tonight, east winds 15 knots, seas 3 feet, rain showers. Thursday, southeast winds 25 knots, seas 5 feet, rain showers. Zone 2805, Moses Point to Sledge Island. There's a small craft advisory in effect from this evening through late tonight. Today, east winds 15 knots, seas building to 3 feet. Tonight, east winds 25 knots, seas 5 feet, rain showers. Thursday, southeast winds 30 knots, seas 6 feet, rain showers. Zone 2806, Sledge Island to Wales. There's a small craft advisory in effect from this evening through late tonight. Today, southeast winds 15 knots, seas building to 3 feet. Tonight, east winds 25 knots, seas 5 feet. Thursday, east winds 30 knots, seas 7 feet, rain showers. Zone 2816, the south side of St. Lawrence Island. There's a gale warning in effect from this evening through late tonight. Today, east winds 25 knots, seas 6 feet. Tonight, east winds 35 knots, seas 10 feet, rain showers. Thursday, south winds 25 knots, seas 8 feet, rain showers. Zone 2817, the north side of St. Lawrence Island. There's a gale warning in effect late tonight. Today, east winds 25 knots, seas building to 5 feet. Tonight, east winds 35 knots, seas 8 feet, rain showers. Thursday, southeast winds 30 knots, seas 9 feet, rain showers.

Here are today's Ptarmigan Telegraph messages from KICY AM 850. To moose hunters in Unit 22C from the Alaska Department of Fish and Game, the state resident and non-resident hunting season for bull moose by registration permit.

As I was walking toward our office building the other day, I noticed a young man approaching me on the sidewalk. As we came nearer, he sort of walked over to me and he asked the question, "Hey, pal, you got a light?" This is Night Sounds. I'm Bill Pierce, and I welcome you to these next few moments together. You know, it's been a long time since anyone asked me if I had a light. I guess with the campaign against smoking, the gradual downturn in numbers of smokers, you don't hear that much anymore. But it sort of generated a bit of momentum in my thinking. Tonight I decided to call our time together. Got a light? Light is something we can share. Almost sounds like a children's Sunday school phrase, but there's more maturity and significance in it than we might think. Our program tonight, with the title Got a Light, leads me to select music with the word light and perhaps shine. So, what do you say we get right to it?

Young people's group with the title Free Spirit, singing about light shining on you. I like that. Hope didn't jostle you out of bed or anything. Now and then we'll bring in a little bit of zing to our musical preparation. And since the program got a light, is at hand, I thought it might be in point to bring something like that to you. Now we'll calm down just a little bit, okay? And get into the usual Night Sounds Fair. As we look around us tonight, there's a lot of darkness. I don't mean just outside, because of the time of night. But it's easy to become discouraged as we consider how the darkness of depravity has encroached on what little righteous thinking continues to exist in our society. When the Bible admonishes, let your light so shine before men that they might see your good works and glorify your Father which is in heaven. This is a commission, a mandate upon any Christian who is concerned. Light is a very important commodity. God did not create darkness. He broke through the darkness, and he said, let there be light. And the Bible tells us that anyone who is a Christian, a believer in Jesus Christ, has the mind of the Lord Jesus. 1 Corinthians chapter 2 informs us of this. But so many of us inadvertently forfeit that tremendous privilege when we allow our minds to play in the gutter. When we get derailed and sidetracked. And by failing to travel the high road that comes by appropriating the mind of Christ, we instead drift downward as we think of light tonight. It's possible to challenge the darkness. In a very real way, the challenge we face is exactly the same as it was when Jesus walked among us 2,000 years ago. He told us to be the light of the world. That light has to come from within us, from our very core. And only by appropriating his mind will we be able to generate a genuine, life-changing light. What do you think your light is? What is mine? It's not that we have to go with some huge beam and strike out and bludgeon people with our light. We merely let it shine. To have any impact,

Our light must be overpowering and blinding. Yet, the effect of a beam of light lies in more than its brightness. It assumes awesome proportions when it exists at all. A candle can light up a cavernous room by simply being there. Even the tiniest light challenges the darkness, and it gives hope where there was none. It's difficult to determine exactly what our light might be, collectively or individually. But as Jesus said, "I am the light of the world. He who follows me shall not walk in darkness, but shall have the light of life." As we follow him, I believe we will take on his radiance. Even as Moses, when he went to the mount to meet with God, came down, and his light shone, his face was radiant. People were in awe of him. He had met with God. There's something about inner light that's intriguing. We can't pinpoint it. It's no particular color. It may highlight something. Where I live, I have a painting on the wall, and I have a small accent light on the floor shining up to it through the leaves of a potted plant. The light isn't very bright. It's only about 25 watts at most. But it accents what's already there. Paralleling this, it seems that we are to be accents of Christ's light. We can allow our light to penetrate the darkness by an attitude, by a response or reaction, even by a nonverbal gesture, the way we meet people, the way we sit, the way we listen, the manner in which we interact with them can be light. If you're in conversation with someone and you're listening to them, it might even help if you lean toward them and look directly at them. Listen with your eyes, in addition to your ears, with a third ear of compassion, empathy, and understanding. This is one way to allow light to penetrate. Years ago, there was a little gospel song written that we used to sing as children. I wouldn't be surprised that many of you haven't heard this. It's entitled "Brighten the Corner Where You Are." And in a rather childlike way, it repeats what we've been talking about. We have the twin pianos here of Anita Kerr and Kurt Kaiser, as they in their erudite way treat the little children's song, "Brighten the Corner Where You Are." So with that simplistic way, it sort of gets through to us that we can have a part in this brightening process.

Kurt Kaiser, playing pianos right in the corner where you are. Well, we're about halfway through our program format tonight, and the title of our time together is, in the form of a question, Got a Light? And of course the answer is yes. Potentially we all have lights that we can share. Sometimes in New Year's services, at the conclusion, the people will gather around the sanctuary. One will light a candle, and it will be shared. The other will light another one, and then they will continue down the line until all are holding lights. And it all began with one small flickering flame. The overtones are tremendous here. It's very simple, yet sometimes the simple things are the most profound. One of the ways we at Night Sounds attempt to continue to shine our light is through this program that you're hearing right now. In addition, the recorded music. This is not a commercial, but it's another way of spreading the light. Through music, we've already heard one of the songs, Let My Light Shine and Brighten the Corner Where You Are. Through the Night Sounds treasury of recorded CDs, we continue to spread and shine the light. If you'd like information or would be interested in receiving a catalog of the various titles, please let us know. Night Sounds is a not-for-profit organization. We're not here to hawk anything, but to prayerfully depend upon God's provision through His people. We're not here to solicit, we're here to minister. And through the kindness and facilities of this radio station you're listening to right now, we're able to do this. And you might even spread some light their way by writing to them, the station you're listening to. Thank them. Let them know how you appreciate their faithfulness day after day, night after night, most of them 24 hours a day, shining the light in a dark world. If you care to correspond with us, our mailing address is Night Sounds, Wheaton, Illinois, 60189. Tonight's program, Got a Light, finds us in the middle of a dark world. There are so many examples of the darkness that could really easily match what existed in Sodom and Gomorrah. We've watched the movie industry change its X rating to an innocuous NC-17 so that a filmmaker can promote as legitimate a picture celebrating sexual promiscuity and lesbianism. How do Christians respond? How should we? How do we ignite our lights? Do we battle to protect the tattered remnants of public morality? Do we secede from the world, isolating ourselves? Do we pray for God's condemnation of this society? Or do we sit back and do nothing? It's so easy to put on a mantle of holiness or respectability or religiosity or whatever in church. But many of us adopt the world's secular mindset during the rest of the week. It's so easy, so subtle. Let your lights so shine before others. And again, by simply being there, the tiniest light challenges the darkness. There's something we can do to hold up our lights so that others may see the light, come toward it, and be ignited too. In an editorial in a recent edition of Moody Monthly magazine, we read these words: today's decadent world holds many parallels to the climate of the Roman Empire of Jesus' day. The world then was certainly a dark, imposing place under the rule of people whose conduct was rampantly immoral. But in that bleak time, the light of a special star in the heavens signaled the birth of the King of the Jews to the wise men.
That star's appearance in the dark of night brought them to Jerusalem to worship the baby Jesus. And penetrating the sky's black curtain, that starlight acted like a magnet to draw those people to the true light of the world. Jesus, who said, "Follow me." He didn't tell those disciples everywhere they were going, what was going to happen to them, what a day would bring forth. He merely said, "Follow me." And as we follow the light, we ourselves become illuminated. Got a light? You certainly do. We hear of it, we read of it, we sense it. Some even sing about it.

The psalmist said, "Thy word is a light unto my path." If we expect to be guided and not stumble in the darkness, we need the light of the world. We have a call to action, to oppose the darkness any way we can. Living as light to the world requires us to consider just how our conduct will attract, not simply judge or repel. The glow has to be within us, placed there by the Savior whom we serve. As we think of music with a text of light, I can hardly resist using at least a portion of this great classic as we close tonight. The Lord is my light and my salvation.

What a beautiful, dynamic way to close our time together tonight as we've considered the question, got a light? Almost seems ridiculous, doesn't it? Of course we have a light. It's not our light, it's the light of the world. And we're called upon to be bearers of that light. Maybe it's just a little flickering candle that you're holding, or a great searchlight. But the Lord has given each one of us the possibility, the capability, of holding high our lights in a dark world. Thank you, Lord God, for helping us in our weakness to bear the light. May we touch your illumination by your Spirit, then be ignited, be illuminated, be detonated in the darkness of this world system. Lord, we need you to bring this about. But we know that we can do it through your strength. Touch that one who is hurting tonight, who feels the pain, who seems hopeless, and illuminate him or her, that we might shine forth as lights in the world. Thank you for this. In Jesus' name, amen. Thank you for joining me tonight. Until next time, then, a great day to you tomorrow, and a pleasant day.

0: This is KICY Nome. Now, by permission of the Federal Communications Commission and the International Telecommunications Union in Geneva, Switzerland, we turn our signal directionally westward into Russia and begin broadcasting the good news of the gospel in the Russian language.
1: Вы слушаете радио «Голос Арктики» из города Ноум на Аляске. 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

0: With Alaska News, I'm Patty Burchill. The Alaska Department of Revenue announced on Monday that Alaska's K-12 public schools will receive an additional $115 million in state funding this year, prompted by a boost in oil revenues driven by the U.S. war on Iran. Legislators earmarked the additional oil revenue for schools as part of the state budget approved by Governor Mike Dunleavy in June. The additional funding is a relief to school districts statewide. Many districts have faced severe budget shortfalls in recent years due to funding not keeping pace with rising costs. This year, a record 12 elementary and middle schools closed across the state. The $115 million will be distributed to school districts according to the state's education funding formula, which is based on student enrollment counts in October. And the suicide death rate for young Alaskans hit a 10-year high last year, and the rate of suicide attempts has increased over the past decade, state health officials reported. Overall, Alaska's youth suicide rate is nearly six times the national average, the bulletin said. Boys were victims in the vast majority of youth suicides over the 10-year period, accounting for 81% of the deaths, and most used firearms. Girls accounted for about three-quarters of the documented suicide attempts, according to the bulletin. For Alaska Native youths, the statistics are especially grim. Over the decade-long period, the suicide fatality and documented suicide attempt rate among Alaska Natives aged 10 to 18 was more than twice the state rate, according to the bulletin. There are some prevention programs in place in the state. One is the National 988 Crisis Line, which in 2005 alone received nearly 44,000 calls from Alaskans. Other programs are tailored to Alaska Native communities. One of those was designed for the rural Yukon-Kuskokwim region in western Alaska by the Center for Alaska Native Health Research at the University of Alaska Fairbanks. Ashley Hannigan, a state epidemiologist who helped write the bulletin, said by email that while suicides have been inching up over time, that doesn't necessarily mean that prevention strategies have not been successful. She said, quote, "It's difficult or impossible to pin down the number of suicide attempts prevented by programming like the Caroline 988. The peak we see in 2025 for youth and adolescent suicide does emphasize the need to focus on youth-specific and culturally tailored suicide prevention strategies, however." End quote. And that's Alaska News.
1: With Sports Shorts, I'm Cody. In some baseball news this morning, Vladimir Guerrero Jr. hit a three-run homer and had a season-high five RBIs. Dylan Cease scattered four hits over six innings, and the Toronto Blue Jays routed the Cleveland Guardians 11-0. The Guardians remain in the third American League wildcard position, but their lead over Toronto, Baltimore, and Texas was sliced to 1.5 games. Another action, Brett Sullivan's two-out, two-run single capped Colorado's 11th inning comeback, and the Rockies beat the Baltimore Orioles 6-5. The Orioles squandered Trevor Rogers' career-high 11 strikeouts when Colorado tied it with two outs in the ninth off Andrew Kittredge. And Spencer Torkelson hit a two-run home run in the 12th inning. Javier Baez added a bases-clearing double, and the Detroit Tigers beat the Minnesota Twins 11-6 to salvage the final game of a three-game series. And that's Sports Shorts.
0: Here's Western Alaska's weather outlook from KICY AM 850. For eastern Norton Sound and the Nulato Hills, including St. Michael and Koyuk, there's a high surf advisory in effect from 10 o'clock this evening to 11 a.m. Saturday. For today, showers, highs in the 50s, southeast winds to 15 miles an hour with gusts to around 30 miles an hour. And tonight, showers likely this evening, then a chance of showers after midnight, lows in the upper 40s, south winds to 15 miles an hour. For St. Lawrence Island, including Gamble and Savunga, showers this morning, then a chance of showers this afternoon. Highs in the lower 50s, east winds to 35 miles an hour with gusts to around 50 miles an hour, becoming south to 20 miles an hour this afternoon. And tonight, mostly cloudy, a slight chance of showers this evening, then a chance of showers after midnight. Lows in the mid-40s, south winds to 10 miles an hour, becoming southeast after midnight. For the Bering Strait coast, including Teller and King Island, showers today, highs in the upper 40s, east winds to 30 miles an hour. And tonight, mostly cloudy, showers likely this evening, then a chance of showers after midnight. Lows in the mid-40s, south winds around 15 miles an hour. for the Yukon Delta coast, including Amonok and Kotlik. Showers this morning, then a chance of showers this afternoon. Highs in the mid-50s, south winds to 20 miles an hour with gusts to around 35 miles an hour. And tonight, mostly cloudy, a slight chance of showers this evening, lows in the upper 40s, southeast winds to 10 miles an hour. For the lower Yukon River, including St. Mary's and Marshall, showers today with highs in the upper 50s, south winds to 20 miles an hour with gusts to around 35 miles an hour. And tonight, mostly cloudy with a chance of showers, lows in the upper 40s, south winds to 15 miles an hour, gusting up to 30 miles an hour this evening. For the Kuskokwim Delta, including Tuntutuliak and Hooper Bay, rain today, highs in the mid-50s, south winds to 30 miles an hour with gusts to 45 miles an hour. And tonight, mostly cloudy, scattered showers this evening, then a chance of rain after midnight, lows around 50, south winds to 20 miles an hour. And for the southern Seward Peninsula coast, including Nome and White Mountain, there's a high surf advisory in effect from 10 o'clock this evening to 11 a.m. Saturday. For today, showers, highs in the lower 50s, southeast winds to 25 miles an hour with gusts to around 40 miles an hour. And tonight, mostly cloudy, showers likely this evening, then a slight chance of showers after midnight. Lows in the mid-40s, south winds to 10 miles an hour. I'm Patty Burchill. That's the weather forecast from KICY, AM 850.

To arrange a pickup or to get more information about the service and what they will and will not take, they'll take just about everything, but there are some things they won't. You can call the city at 907-443-6663. Also, Monday is Labor Day, and because of that, many federal, state, local, and native corporation offices and businesses will be closed, so you may want to call ahead before going out. And another opportunity coming up next weekend, the weekend of Friday, September 11th and Saturday, September 12th, you can join environmental education intern Abby for a free two-part intro to backpacking skills. Again, that class is Friday, September 11th from 5:30 to 7 in the evening. And then again, Saturday, September 12th from 9 to 11 a.m. at the Bering Landbridge Heritage Center. Space is limited and registration is required. So for more information or to sign up, call 907-434-2263. Again, it's a free opportunity there from the Bering Landbridge Heritage Center. Great opportunity. Well, school is back in session at Nome Public Schools, and BSSD is in session, and we've got some breakfast and lunch menus. For breakfast today at the BSSD, it's scrambled eggs with sausage, peaches, milk, and fruit juice. For lunch today at the BSSD, chicken on a bun with brown rice, peas and carrots, pineapple, and milk. At Nome Public Schools for breakfast today, it's a strawberry cream cheese mini bagel. They've also got some canned fruit, fresh fruit. At the middle high school, you can also choose cream of wheat or a cold cereal selection. So there you have it. Good breakfast this morning to get you going after that subsistence break. Lunch at Nome Public Schools will be your choice of a chicken patty sandwich or a peanut butter and grape uncrustable sandwich. That'll be served with potato wedges, the garden bar, fruit, and milk. Yum. XYZ Senior Center today is serving a beef stroganoff over noodles with a green salad and pears. Here's Jamie McDonald. This is Ain't No Way. It's 7:14, almost 7:15, here on The Breakfast Club.

The sun will rise this morning at 7:49. It will set this evening at 10:09, giving us 14 hours, 20 minutes of daylight today. That is a loss of 6 minutes, 35 seconds over yesterday. Taking a look at our high and low temperatures yesterday, we got up to 47 degrees yesterday evening. Our low was 29. Yeah, officially 29 degrees yesterday morning. If you remember, Carly was in. We talked about that. My thermometer said 30. Hers said 27. So there you go. It was 29 officially at 6:47 yesterday morning. Normal values for the day, 54 for the high, 42 for the low. So we were significantly below that, but not record setting, not either end of the deal. Record high for yesterday was 67 degrees set in 1991. Record low was set back in 1930 and 1983 at 25 degrees. And we may or may not see temperatures more moderate today, at least in the lows, because of our cloud cover and the rain that's coming in. Just a little bit about rain. So we have just about 2 3/4 inches of rain more than normal for this time of year since January 1st. And we'll just have to see if we keep tracking normal or a little above normal. We'll just have to see. It was a fairly dry summer, so yeah, but we're still ahead of the curve there by a little bit. Record high for today was set back in 1991 again. It was warmer. You know, yesterday's record high was 67. Today's is 69 in 1991. And 1930, it was cold 2 days in a row with the record low set at 25 degrees. That was back in 1930. Again, normal values for today, 54 for the high, 42 for the low. We may be right about there. Currently, it's tracking, let's see, we've got about 43 degrees in Nome right now. So we're there, a little above our low temperature right now. So we just have to see what happens. Well, we have some folks celebrating birthdays today. Want to wish a very happy September 3rd birthday to Landon Gilbert, Raina Lee, Hayden Hickerson, Taz Russell, Leanna Tobin, and Grayson Kraft. And if it is your birthday, this goes out to you as well.

Our verse from God's Word today comes from Isaiah chapter 48, verse 17. This is what the Lord says, your Redeemer, the Holy One of Israel. I am the Lord your God, who teaches you what is best for you, who directs you in the way you should go. That's Isaiah 48, 17 from the New International Version of the Bible. Here's a group called Of the Day. The song is Fear Not. It's 7:21 here on The Breakfast Club.

0: Mary Peltola was a do-nothing congresswoman. She missed 20% of her votes and failed to pass a single bill into law when her lower 48 Liberal Party bosses demanded that she oppose her own bill on expanding Alaska oil production. Mary Peltola cut and ran on our energy workers. She sold Alaska out. Here's Congressman Pete Stauber from Minnesota with the real story on Mary Peltola.
1: I served with Mary Peltola. She didn't show up for work and didn't get one bill signed into law. Worse, Peltola sponsored a bill to increase Alaska oil production, but her Liberal Party bosses objected, so she voted against her own bill and told other Liberals to do the same. I've never seen a member of Congress sell out their state like this. I had to carry the bill across the finish line. Mary Peltola sided with DC Liberals instead of Alaska.
2: I'm Dan Sullivan, candidate for U.S. Senate, and I approve this message. 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
3: Here are today's Ptarmigan Telegraph messages from KICY AM 850 to moose hunters in Unit 22C from the Alaska Department of Fish and Game. The state resident and non-resident hunting season for bull moose by registration permit RM 840 in Unit 22C is now closed. That happened at midnight, 11:59 last night. The closure does not affect the other remaining registration permit hunt areas of 22B west of the Darby Mountains, 22D Cousatrine Drainage, and 22D southwest. But 22C is closed, as is 22D remainder. So once again, to moose hunters in 22C, Unit 22C is closed. And to the Norton Sound region from the Seward Peninsula Lutheran Ministries Association, the Fall Lutheran Conference will be held September 11 to 13 in Teller. The theme song is Where the Roses Never Fade. The theme verse will be Psalm 103, 15, and 16. All are welcome to attend. Once again, to the Norton Sound region from the Seward Peninsula Lutheran Ministries Association, the Fall Lutheran Conference will be held September 11 to 13 in Teller. The theme song is Where the Roses Never Fade. The theme verse will be Psalm 103, 15, and 16. All are welcome to attend. And if you have a personal message you'd like us to send for you, give us a call, 1-800-478-5429 or 907-443-2213. You can also send an email to office@kicy.org, and we'll get your Ptarmigan Telegraph message on the air. Taking us to the bottom of the hour, the news and the weather, it is Tim Sergi, higher than I've ever been.

0: From the Christian News Radio Network, I'm Jim Miller. At least two victims dead after several people shot in a downtown Minneapolis apartment high-rise. Police say the suspected shooter also dead. Six people hurt, including three police officers who responded to the scene. Two of those officers were shot and are being treated at a hospital. FBI Director Kash Patel said the FBI responded to the shooting. The investigation's underway. Late summer heat wave in the Midwest caused big problems for drivers in Chicago Wednesday. A major bridge stuck in the upright position because its metal parts overheated. News Nation's Jenna Barnes.
1: Crews from a fireboat below doused the bridge with water to cool it down. Alerts from Notify Chicago indicate there was a scheduled bridge lift at 10 a.m. for the Spirit of Chicago, a dining yacht that seats 600 passengers. The notification that followed announced the bridge was in the up position, telling drivers to find another route. The Spirit of Chicago went back under the bridge during its next scheduled lift just after noon, but the work continued above. The bridge reopened to traffic at 2:30.
0: The bridge was finally lowered after about 4 hours. More news coming up right now. Here's a word from our sponsor.
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0: Homeland Security Secretary Mark Wayne Mullen's plane forced to make an emergency landing on Wednesday. U.S. Coast Guard aircraft was carrying 14 people when the pilot declared an emergency after one of the plane's engines failed. The pilot requested an immediate landing in Ronald Reagan Washington National Airport, where the plane landed safely. CBS analyst and former Dallas Cowboys quarterback Tony Romo is speaking out about his drunk driving arrest July 23rd in Milwaukee. News Nation's Marty Hughes.
4: A judge found him guilty. Three other citations were dismissed. Court records also show Romo's blood alcohol level was 0.15, nearly twice Wisconsin's legal limit. Romo is opening up about what he says led to this point. He says multiple back surgeries left him with chronic pain and a dependence on pain meds. He will lose his driving privileges for 6 months, complete an alcohol assessment program, and use an ignition interlock device for at least a year after his license is restored.
0: CBS placed Romo on leave after the arrest. The network has not said if or when Romo would return to work. From Christian News Radio Network, I'm Jim Miller. To hear this and other reports on demand, be sure you visit ChristianNewsRadio.org.
5: With Alaska News, I'm Patty Burchill. The Alaska Department of Revenue announced on Monday that Alaska's K-12 public schools will receive an additional $115 million in state funding this year, prompted by a boost in oil revenues driven by the U.S. war on Iran. Legislators earmarked the additional oil revenue for schools as part of the state budget approved by Governor Mike Dunleavy in June. The additional funding is a relief to school districts statewide. Many districts have faced severe budget shortfalls in recent years due to funding not keeping pace with rising costs. This year, a record 12 elementary and middle schools closed across the state. The $115 million will be distributed to school districts according to the state's education funding formula, which is based on student enrollment counts in October. And the suicide death rate for young Alaskans hit a 10-year high last year, and the rate of suicide attempts has increased over the past decade, state health officials reported. Overall, Alaska's youth suicide rate is nearly six times the national average, the bulletin said. Boys were victims in the vast majority of youth suicides over the 10-year period, accounting for 81% of the deaths, and most used firearms. Girls accounted for about three-quarters of the documented suicide attempts, according to the bulletin. For Alaska Native youths, the statistics are especially grim. Over the decade-long period, the suicide fatality and documented suicide attempt rate among Alaska Natives aged 10 to 18 was more than twice the state rate, according to the bulletin. There are some prevention programs in place in the state. One is the National 988 Crisis Line, which in 2005 alone received nearly 44,000 calls from Alaskans. Other programs are tailored to Alaska Native communities. One of those was designed for the rural Yukon-Kuskokwim region in western Alaska by the Center for Alaska Native Health Research at the University of Alaska Fairbanks. Ashley Hannigan, a state epidemiologist who helped write the bulletin, said by email that while suicides have been inching up over time, that doesn't necessarily mean that prevention strategies have not been successful. She said, quote, "It's difficult or impossible to pin down the number of suicide attempts prevented by programming like the Caroline 988. The peak we see in 2025 for youth and adolescent suicide does emphasize the need to focus on youth-specific and culturally tailored suicide prevention strategies, however." End quote. And that's Alaska News.
6: With Sports Shorts, I'm Cody. In some baseball news this morning, Vladimir Guerrero Jr. hit a three-run homer and had a season-high 5 RBIs. Dylan Cease scattered 4 hits over 6 innings, and the Toronto Blue Jays routed the Cleveland Guardians 11-0. The Guardians remain in the third American League wildcard position, but their lead over Toronto, Baltimore, and Texas was sliced to 1.5 games. Another action, Brett Sullivan's 2-out, 2-run single capped Colorado's 11th inning comeback, and the Rockies beat the Baltimore Orioles 6-5. The Orioles squandered Trevor Rogers' career-high 11 strikeouts when Colorado tied it with 2 outs in the 9th off Andrew Kittredge. And Spencer Torkelson hit a 2-run home run in the 12th inning. Javier Baez added a bases-clearing double, and the Detroit Tigers beat the Minnesota Twins 11-6 to salvage the final game of a 3-game series. And that's Sports Shorts.
5: Here's the fast forecast from KICY AM 850. For eastern Norton Sound and the Nulato Hills, there's a high surf advisory in effect from 10 o'clock this evening to 11 a.m. Saturday. For today, showers, highs in the 50s, southeast winds to 15 miles an hour with gusts to around 30 miles an hour. For St. Lawrence Island, showers this morning, then a chance of showers this afternoon. Highs in the lower 50s, east winds to 35 miles an hour with gusts to around 50 miles an hour, becoming south to 20 miles an hour this afternoon. For the Bering Strait coast, showers today with highs in the upper 40s, east winds to 30 miles an hour. For the Yukon Delta coast, showers this morning, then a chance of showers this afternoon, highs in the mid-50s, south winds to 20 miles an hour with gusts to around 35 miles an hour. For the lower Yukon River, showers today with highs in the upper 50s, south winds to 20 miles an hour with gusts to around 35 miles an hour. For the Kuskokwim Delta, rain today, highs in the mid-50s, south winds to 30 miles an hour with gusts to 45 miles an hour. And for the Southern Seward Peninsula coast, there's a high surf advisory in effect from 10 o'clock this evening to 11 a.m. Saturday. For today, showers, highs in the lower 50s, southeast winds to 25 miles an hour with gusts to around 40 miles an hour. We'll have the extended forecast in about a half an hour here on KICY. AM 850.
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8: Greetings, greetings from northern Siberia, high in the Russian mountains. I am the snow sheep.
9: Flo!
8: You know!
9: Yes, Flo the snow sheep, welcome to Nature Corner.
8: It is my privilege to be your guest today, Uncle Bob.
9: Oh, thanks for coming. Flo, why don't you describe yourself to the kids? Just what is a snow sheep?
8: You know about the bighorn sheep, don't you?
9: Oh, yes, like we have in our Rocky Mountains in the USA.
8: Well, I am the Siberian bighorn sheep.
9: You do look like a bighorn, but you're not as large as our bighorns, Flo.
8: That is because I live north of the Arctic Circle.
9: Oh.
8: And all sheep up here are smaller.
9: Just like the plants and the flowers.
8: That's right, and they're delicious too.
9: So because you're smaller, that means there's not as much body to feed and keep warm.
8: Yes, that is the great creator's idea in designing us to be smaller sheep.
9: Like how small?
8: From head to tail, 3 feet. Up to my shoulders, 2 feet high. I weigh 125 pounds. Of the 3 different species of bighorn sheep in the world, the snow sheep is the smallest, Uncle Bob.
9: Why do you call yourself a snow sheep?
8: I live next to a huge glacier.
9: Oh, packed snow and ice.
8: Right, and for that reason, scientists named me the snow sheep.
9: Interesting. You had me guessing. I was wondering if it had anything to do with the color of your wool.
8: Not really, because only a small amount of me is white. Most of my wool is brown.
9: It really doesn't look like wool, Flo.
8: Tell me what you think my coat does look like, then.
9: Long 3-inch hairs covering your body.
8: That's exactly what they are, Uncle Bob. I call them guard hairs.
9: Guard hairs?
8: Yeah. The thoughtful creator knew that I would be living in a very beastly cold part of the world, and I would need special insulation.
9: And these brown guard hairs are that insulation?
8: Correct.
9: Explain.
8: Well, underneath my guard hairs, Christ, my creator, caused a thick coat of wool to grow.
9: Oh, that's your wool coat to keep you toasty when the temperatures drop way below zero.
8: I'd lose all that heat, though, and freeze unless I had long guard hairs that would cover my wool.
9: So they trap in that warm air, right?
8: They hold the heat under my wool, Uncle Bob.
9: How cold does it get in northern Siberia?
8: 70 below zero, and that does not count wind chill.
9: Whoa, brr. What do you eat in the winter months to provide your body heat?
8: Lichen. I'll spell it L-I-C-H-E-N.
9: Oh, sure. Lichen is a fungus type of a plant that grows on big rocks. Reindeer eat it, too.
8: And it is full of nutrition, keeping us snow sheep alive during the beastly cold winter months.
9: You ever run out of lichen, Flo?
8: No way. That is because snow sheep stay very close to steep, rocky slopes.
9: Nibbling off the grayish-green-colored lichen that grows on the rocks.
8: Sometimes it's yellow and orange, though.
9: A variety, right?
8: Nice of the creator god, right?
9: Right, Flo.
8: Lest you think we snow sheep only chow on lichen, let me tell you we also love small plants, grass, and flowers, too.
9: But you have to wait till spring and summer to get those.
8: Right. However, during the winter months, we will migrate down the mountain to escape some of the snow and cold, and we'll paw with our hooves, hoping to find some grass that's still alive under the snow.
9: I'll bet you're glad when spring comes, Flo.
8: Make no mistake about it. I love a change in my diet.
9: Who doesn't?
8: I also shed a lot of my wool and guard hairs as the weather becomes warm.
9: Just automatically?
8: Right. No one has to shear my wool. They don't have to snip it off with scissors. Mm-hmm. The Son of God, my maker, caused my brain to know when warmer weather and longer days are here, and my brain sends a signal to the hair glands to drop out huge clumps of wool gradually.
9: A neat change of your wardrobe.
8: Right on.
9: Do you live with a lot of other snow sheep?
8: Yes, and they're all girls in my flock, too.
9: Really?
8: Right. Often there will be 20 or 30 of us ewes supporting one another in our flock.
9: What's the deal? Where are the rams, the guys?
8: They have their own flock, Uncle Bob.
9: Oh.
8: The only time the rams are with us ewes is during the mating season.
9: I see. Well, Flo, what happens when you have a little lamb and it's a boy?
8: He stays with me until he's 2 or 3 years old and then leaves to be with the big boys, the rams.
9: How do you protect yourself without the big horns of the rams?
8: Well, granted, their horns are larger, but the mama snow sheep has horns, too.
9: That's right. They're smaller and only slightly curved. They look sort of like goat horns.
8: Sheep horns.
9: Okay, sheep horns.
10: Meep, meep.
9: How many baby lambs do you have right now, Flo?
8: One. I never have more than one lamb per year.
9: Why's that?
8: The long, harsh winters, the limited food supply up here in the Arctic, and the number of days the little one spends in my tummy growing.
9: Well, how many days might that be?
8: The gestation time is 175 days.
9: Boy, that's a big word.
8: Gestation means how long it takes my baby lamb to develop in my tummy before it is born.
9: All right. How small is the little lammy when she's born?
8: About 8.5 pounds.
9: Oh, how cute. Do you have trouble with predators when your flock of ewes give birth to their lambs?
8: Oh, yes. Wildcats, wow. Wolves, foxes, and bear.
9: Well, how do you protect the little one and yourself?
8: God's wonderful plan. I just need to obey it.
9: And what is it?
8: He put a strong desire inside a snow sheep to want to live on glaciers, very, very, very, very close to the steep, rocky mountain slopes.
9: Well, how does that help you?
8: We all flee. We book out, including the little lambs, to the steep, rocky ledges where the cats, wolves, and bears are too scared to come.
9: Aha, clever. Even the little lambs can take off?
8: Oh, yeah. You should see them go. They're fearless, Uncle Bob. You'd laugh and I'm sure cheer for us as we skedaddle over the rocks, jumping from cliff to cliff.
9: Do your short legs give you any problems?
8: No. They're short for that very reason.
9: Oh?
8: To let me leap around on the rocks and be more sure of my footing.
9: Special high-tech design.
8: Engineering by the master designer, the Lord Jesus Christ, to save my life. Yes.
9: giving you shorter than normal legs so you can leap from one rock to the next, avoiding that hungry wolf. Boy, Flo the Snow Sheep, thanks so much for sharing with the kids and me today, because we've learned a whole bunch.
8: Oh, it's been fun. Lots of fun. Sometime, when you and the kids are looking for a neat vacation, why not come up to northern Siberia and visit us?
9: Well, thank you, Flo the Snow Sheep. I don't think Amtrak goes that far.

0: to see if I've got this. Job 1:21. Then Job fell to the ground in worship and said, "The Lord gave, and the Lord has taken away. May the name of the Lord be praised."
1: And that's exactly what happened, Tim.
0: Yeah, right. Who are you?
1: I am Job. I spoke those words to God after all of those terrible things happened to me.
0: Whoa, what a neat privilege to talk with you, sir. I have a question about you that's been bugging me for a long time.
1: No problem, son. Go ahead and ask it.
0: You were a very rich farmer, weren't you?
1: Oh, yes, the richest in my part of the world.
0: You had a lot of farm animals, huh?
1: 11,500, Tim.
0: Whoa. What kind of animals were they?
1: Oxen, donkeys, sheep, and camels.
0: And they were stolen, right?
1: All the camels, donkeys, and oxen were, yes.
0: And then your sheep were struck by lightning, weren't they?
1: Yes, and they were all killed, including the shepherds who cared for them.
0: Oh, then you lost all of your children.
1: Yes, Tim. My 10 sons and daughters were having a feast at my oldest son's home, and a terribly strong wind came and blew the house down on all of them, crushing them to death.
0: Oh, how terrible. Now my question, Job, is this. How were you able to be so calm and laid back through all of that?
1: Oh, wait a minute. I was not calm and laid back, son. I tore my robe and shaved my head, which is what we people in the Middle East do when we're in great sorrow.
0: Okay, that's what chapter 1, verse 20 does say in your book, huh?
1: Did you read the last part of that 20th verse, though?
0: Oh, yeah. Then Job fell to the ground in worship.
1: That's correct.
0: How could you worship God after all that happened to you? God could have prevented it, couldn't he have?
1: No question about that. But he did not, Tim. Would you say your memory verse?
0: Okay. Job 1:21. Then Job fell to the ground in worship and said, "The Lord gave, and the Lord has taken away. May the name of the Lord be praised."
1: Do you understand those words?
0: I think I do, Job. You knew that God made you rich. He gave you everything you had, all your thousands of farm animals, and your 10 children, too.
1: And he decided to take them away.
0: God has that right?
1: He sure does, son. Even though it was very rough, I realized that and I told God, "God, may your name be praised through it all."
0: Oh, that challenges me, Job. You're a strong believer in the Lord, aren't you?
1: It did not happen overnight, son.
0: I think verse 22 is a neat one.
1: Say it.
0: In all that happened, Job did not sin by blaming God with wrongdoing.
1: That was tough, because my wife told me to blame God. In fact, she told me to curse God for what he had done and die.
0: But you didn't, did you?
1: No. In fact, read this.
0: Thanks, Job. You wrote this too?
1: Yes.
0: Job 13:15. Even though God might kill me, I'll still trust in him. Ooh. Now I know why God had that first verse in your book written.
1: You think so, son?
0: Yeah. Job 1:1 says, "In the land of Uz there lived a man whose name was Job. This man was blameless and upright. He greatly respected God, and he had nothing to do with anything evil."
1: How can I say this without sounding like I'm an old man that's bragging, Tim?
0: Don't worry. Just say it. I'll understand it, sir.
1: One day, the devil stood before Almighty Holy God, and God sort of bragged about me.
0: To the devil?
1: Yes.
0: What'd he say?
1: Read this.
0: Okay. "The Lord said to Satan, 'Have you considered my servant Job? There's no one on earth like him. He's blameless and upright, a man who deeply respects me and has nothing to do with anything evil.'" Job 1:8.
1: And that's what God said to the devil about me, son.
0: Whoa. I wonder if God would ever say anything like that about me to the devil.
1: Good question, isn't it?
0: Yeah. So really, God started this whole thing with a devil, didn't he?
1: Absolutely. The devil had just been down on the earth roaming around, and God asked him if he had ever considered me.
0: God brought up the matter.
1: You're right.
0: I'm still wondering if God would have a good reason to bring up that question to the devil about me.
1: Just follow chapter 1, verse 1 of my book, and he's sure to, son.
0: I always thought the devil brought up your name to God, that he was just picking on you.
1: No, the Lord knew what kind of life I was living, and he asked the devil if he had ever considered me.
0: And right away the devil told God, well, Job loves and greatly respects you because you always protect him. You give him a nice farm and lots of animals. Take away what he has, and he'll curse you, God.
1: And it was right there that God challenged the devil.
0: God challenged the devil? Like a...
1: God said, okay, take away everything that he has. Everything he has is in your hands.
0: God is all-knowing. The Lord knew what you would do if Satan destroyed everything that you had. That's why God challenged the devil.
1: And as you know, the devil lost.
0: Right. You didn't curse God. Instead, you praised him. You said the Lord gave and the Lord took away. May the name of the Lord be praised. There goes that question again, Job. Would God win or lose if all of this happened to me today?
1: You can do it, son, with God's help. Love the Lord with all of your heart and obey his word.
0: Thank you, Job. I needed that.
2: So did I, Tim. You two kids, right? Well, that's it for today. Storybook Room, Uncle Bob. Till next time, go back and read Job chapter 1.
3: In Alaska, we do things our own way. 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She took him on again to protect our gun rights, earning Mary an A rating from the NRA. And when Joe Biden's Interior Secretary started shutting Alaska development down, Mary helped push through the largest oil project in our state in decades. In the Senate, she'll crack down on the corruption that's raising our costs and be the independent fighter we need. With Mary Peltola, it's always Alaska first.
4: I'm Mary Peltola. I'm running for U.S. Senate, and I approve this message.
3: Paid for by Alaskans for Mary.

Triumphant Quartet, that's Friend of Sinners. This is The Breakfast Club. I've got job postings for you. 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And if you're interested in that Bering Straits Native Corporation job, one of those, you can call 907-443-5252. Also, Norton Sound Health Corporation has several opportunities: a registered nurse, occupational therapist, and family practice primary care provider. 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Well, we got music to take us to the top of the hour, the news, the weather, second hour of The Breakfast Club on the way. Here's Jason Gray. 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

0: With Alaska News, I'm Patty Burchill. The Alaska Department of Revenue announced on Monday that Alaska's K-12 public schools will receive an additional $115 million in state funding this year, prompted by a boost in oil revenues driven by the U.S. war on Iran. Legislators earmarked the additional oil revenue for schools as part of the state budget approved by Governor Mike Dunleavy in June. The additional funding is a relief to school districts statewide. Many districts have faced severe budget shortfalls in recent years due to funding not keeping pace with rising costs. This year, a record 12 elementary and middle schools closed across the state. The $115 million will be distributed to school districts according to the state's education funding formula, which is based on student enrollment counts in October. And the suicide death rate for young Alaskans hit a 10-year high last year, and the rate of suicide attempts has increased over the past decade, state health officials reported. Overall, Alaska's youth suicide rate is nearly six times the national average, the bulletin said. Boys were victims in the vast majority of youth suicides over the 10-year period, accounting for 81% of the deaths, and most used firearms. Girls accounted for about three-quarters of the documented suicide attempts, according to the bulletin. For Alaska Native youths, the statistics are especially grim. Over the decade-long period, the suicide fatality and documented suicide attempt rate among Alaska Natives aged 10 to 18 was more than twice the state rate, according to the bulletin. There are some prevention programs in place in the state. One is the National 988 Crisis Line, which in 2005 alone received nearly 44,000 calls from Alaskans. Other programs are tailored to Alaska Native communities. One of those was designed for the rural Yukon-Kuskokwim region in western Alaska by the Center for Alaska Native Health Research at the University of Alaska Fairbanks. Ashley Hannigan, a state epidemiologist who helped write the bulletin, said by email that while suicides have been inching up over time, that doesn't necessarily mean that prevention strategies have not been successful. She said, quote, "It's difficult or impossible to pin down the number of suicide attempts prevented by programming like the Caroline 988. The peak we see in 2025 for youth and adolescent suicide does emphasize the need to focus on youth-specific and culturally tailored suicide prevention strategies, however." End quote. And that's Alaska News.
1: With Sports Shorts, I'm Cody. In some baseball news this morning, Vladimir Guerrero Jr. hit a three-run homer and had a season-high five RBIs. Dylan Cease scattered four hits over six innings, and the Toronto Blue Jays routed the Cleveland Guardians 11-0. The Guardians remain in the third American League wildcard position, but their lead over Toronto, Baltimore, and Texas was sliced to 1.5 games. Another action, Brett Sullivan's two-out, two-run single capped Colorado's 11th inning comeback, and the Rockies beat the Baltimore Orioles 6-5. The Orioles squandered Trevor Rogers' career-high 11 strikeouts when Colorado tied it with two outs in the ninth off Andrew Kittredge. And Spencer Torkelson hit a two-run home run in the 12th inning. Javier Baez added a bases-clearing double, and the Detroit Tigers beat the Minnesota Twins 11-6 to salvage the final game of a three-game series. And that's Sports Shorts.
0: Here's Western Alaska's weather outlook from KICY AM 850. For eastern Norton Sound and the Nulato Hills, including St. Michael and Koyuk, there's a high surf advisory in effect from 10 o'clock this evening to 11 a.m. Saturday. For today, showers, highs in the 50s, southeast winds to 15 miles an hour with gusts to around 30 miles an hour. And tonight, showers likely this evening, then a chance of showers after midnight. Lows in the upper 40s, south winds to 15 miles an hour. For St. Lawrence Island, including Gamble and Savunga, showers this morning, then a chance of showers this afternoon. Highs in the lower 50s, east winds to 35 miles an hour with gusts to around 50 miles an hour, becoming south to 20 miles an hour this afternoon. And tonight, mostly cloudy, a slight chance of showers this evening, then a chance of showers after midnight. Lows in the mid-40s, south winds to 10 miles an hour, becoming southeast after midnight. For the Bering Strait coast, including Teller and King Island, showers today, highs in the upper 40s, east winds to 30 miles an hour. And tonight, mostly cloudy, showers likely this evening, then a chance of showers after midnight. Lows in the mid-40s, south winds around 15 miles an hour. For the Yukon Delta coast, including Amonok and Kotlik, showers this morning, then a chance of showers this afternoon. Highs in the mid-50s, south winds to 20 miles an hour with gusts to around 35 miles an hour. And tonight, mostly cloudy, a slight chance of showers this evening, lows in the upper 40s, southeast winds to 10 miles an hour. For the lower Yukon River, including St. Mary's and Marshall, showers today with highs in the upper 50s, south winds to 20 miles an hour with gusts to around 35 miles an hour. And tonight, mostly cloudy with a chance of showers, lows in the upper 40s, south winds to 15 miles an hour, gusting up to 30 miles an hour this evening. For the Kuskokwim Delta, including Tuntutuliak and Hooper Bay, rain today, highs in the mid-50s, south winds to 30 miles an hour with gusts to 45 miles an hour. And tonight, mostly cloudy, scattered showers this evening, then a chance of rain after midnight, lows around 50, south winds to 20 miles an hour. And for the southern Seward Peninsula coast, including Nome and White Mountain, there's a high surf advisory in effect from 10 o'clock this evening to 11 a.m. Saturday. For today, showers, highs in the lower 50s, southeast winds to 25 miles an hour with gusts to around 40 miles an hour. And tonight, mostly cloudy, showers likely this evening, then a slight chance of showers after midnight. Lows in the mid-40s, south winds to 10 miles an hour. I'm Patty Burchill. That's the weather forecast from KICY, AM 850.

Oh, yeah. Ronnie Booth and the Blackwood Brothers, Put Your Hand in the Hand. This is The Breakfast Club here on KICY AM 850. I'm Patty Burchill. Second hour now underway, and some reminders for you from the KICY clipboard. Many federal, state, local, and Native corporation offices and businesses will be closed this coming Monday in observance of Labor Day, so you may want to call ahead before going out. You might want to do some work this weekend to clean up, maybe spend some Labor Day hours cleaning up also, because the City of Nome's Fall You Call We Haul is next week, Monday through Friday. If you have unwanted household items, junk, or debris that needs to go, get it to the curb and the city will haul it away. To arrange for a pickup or get more information, you can call the city at 907-443-6663. There are some hazardous materials that aren't

0: Registration is required. 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All schools are in session today at the BSSD. For lunch, it's a chicken on a bun with brown rice, peas and carrots, pineapple and milk. At Nome Public Schools, it's a chicken patty sandwich or a peanut butter and grape uncrustable sandwich. That'll be served with potato wedges, the garden bar, fruit, and milk. And at the XYZ Senior Center today, it's beef stroganoff with noodles, green salad, and pears. Here are the Gray Havens. This is Come Thou Fount. It's 8:13, almost 8:14, here on The Breakfast Club.
1: Come thou fount of every blessing.

Well, the sun rose this morning at 7:49, although it's still pretty dark and dreary gray out there under rainy skies here in Nome. The sun will set at 10:09 this evening, giving us 14 hours, 20 minutes of daylight. That's a loss of 6 minutes, 35 seconds over yesterday. Looking at our high and low temperatures for yesterday, 47 was the high, 29 was the low, and that's a little below normal. Normal value for the day, 54 for the high and 42 for the low. Record temperatures for today were set back in 1991. The record high was set at 60.

9 degrees. The record low was set back in 1930 at 25 degrees. We won't be near there today. Normals again, 54 for the high, 42 for the low. We're going to be right about there today with this cloud cover. Well, we have some folks celebrating birthdays today on this third day of September. A very happy birthday to Landon Gilbert, Raina Lee, Hayden Hickerson, Taz Russell, Leanna Tobin, and Grayson Kraft. And if it's your birthday, this goes out to you as well.

Our verse from God's Word today comes from Isaiah chapter 48, verse 17. This is what the Lord says, your Redeemer, the Holy One of Israel. I am the Lord your God, who teaches you what is best for you, who directs you in the way you should go. That's Isaiah 48, 17 from the New International Version of the Bible. Well, taking us to the fishing report this morning, it's Natalie Ungapok. How beautiful are the feet?

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1: This is the Alaska Department of Fish and Game with a Yukon River Subsistence Fishing Announcement, recorded Wednesday, August 26th. As of August 25th, the Yukon River fall chum salmon run is projected to be above the upper end of the drainage-wide escapement goal of 300,000 to 600,000 fish, with the fall chum salmon run projecting to meet both its drainage-wide escapement goal and Alaska tributary escapement goals. Subsistence fishing restrictions can be relaxed, and tributaries or Canadian origin fall chum salmon stocks will not be intercepted. Canadian treaty goals are not anticipated to be met, even with a run size above the upper end of the drainage-wide escapement goal range, based on previous season's performance of those stocks and genetic data from the 2026 run to date. Therefore, the Yukon River main stem must remain closed to protect Canadian origin fall chum salmon as they make their way upriver. The coho salmon run has passed its historic midpoint, and current passage estimates are well below average. As a result, subsistence fishing for coho salmon will remain closed, but we will continue to monitor passage to identify any potential fishing opportunities. In the Innoko River and Paimiat Slough, including the community of Shagalup, subsistence fishing for salmon and non-salmon is open upstream from lines listed in Fall Season Advisory Announcement No. 11, 24 hours per day, 7 days per week, with 6-inch or smaller mesh gill nets and all other legal subsistence gear. All fish caught may be retained. In the Coastal District, District 1, District 2, and District 3, other than the Innoko River, from the Nauskanot Peninsula north to Point Romanoff, including the Black River and communities of Chivac, Hooper Bay, Scammon Bay, Nunamiqua, Ilookanook, Monick, Kotlik, Mountain Village, Pickus Point, St. Mary's, Pilot Station, Marshall, Russian Mission, and Holy Cross. Subsistence fishing for chum salmon and non-salmon in tributaries 500 feet upstream from the Yukon River main stem or 1 mile upstream from the coast, except the Black River, is open 24 hours per day, 7 days per week with selective gear types, including manned fish wheels, hook and line with rod or pole, dip net, beach seine, hand line, long line, and fike net. Coho salmon may not be retained. Subsistence fishing in the Yukon River main stem and the Black River for Chinook, chum, and coho salmon remains closed. Subsistence fishing with 4-inch or smaller mesh nets district-wide is open on a weekly schedule from noon Thursdays to noon Sundays. Nets are restricted to 60 feet or less in length and must be operated as a set net near shore. Subsistence fishing for whitefish and other non-salmon with 6-inch gill nets is open in designated non-salmon areas off the main stem river only. Please see Fall Season Advisory Announcements No. 1, 2, and 3 for the named lists, GPS coordinates, and maps of these designated whitefish harvest areas. Subsistence fishing for non-salmon is open 24 hours per day with selective gear types including dip nets, beach seines, manned fish wheels, and hook and line gear. Pink and sockeye salmon may also be retained. The subsistence fishing schedule is available 24 hours per day at 1-866-479-7387. The Monick office is now closed for the season. If you have any questions about this or any other announcement, please call the Fairbanks office at 907-459-7274. Thank you for listening.
2: This is an announcement from the Alaska Department of Fish and Game in Nome for the Norton Sound District. Commercial salmon gillnet fishing will remain closed for the 2026 season in Norton Sound. During the most recent commercial periods in subdistricts 2 through 6, catch rates were below average to poor, and salmon monitoring projects in the region are generally inoperable. Prior to becoming inoperable, monitoring projects were indicating low returns. Because catch rates have been marginal and escapement projects have not been able to produce reliable escapement estimates that indicate a harvestable surplus for a commercial harvest of coho salmon exists, the department is taking a conservative approach and will not announce additional commercial fishing periods for the remainder of the 2026 commercial salmon fishing season. The subsistence fishing schedule ends in the Nome Subdistrict on September 1st, and fresh and marine waters will be open to gillnet fishing continuously. However, the use of beach seine gear remains prohibited. And as previously announced, in Subdistricts 5 and 6, the Shaktulik and Unicleet Subdistricts, subsistence fishing is open in marine and fresh waters continuously. However, subsistence fishing using beach seine gear is prohibited. For any fisheries questions or for assistance obtaining or reporting on a subsistence salmon permit, please call Fish and Game in Nome at 907-443-5167. This has been an informational update from the Alaska Department of Fish and Game in Nome. Hey, stay safe out there and good luck.
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3: The next Nome tide will be a high tide at 9:17 a.m., followed by a low tide at 4:20 p.m. The marine forecast for Western Alaska coastal waters out to 15 nautical miles posted at 3:46 a.m. Thursday, September 3rd, outlook to Friday. Zone 2802, Doll Point to Kwikpak. There's a small craft advisory in effect through this afternoon. Today, south winds 25 knots, seas 5 feet. Tonight, south winds 10 knots, seas 4 feet. Friday, southeast winds 15 knots, seas 3 feet. Zone 2803, Kwikpak to Cape Stevens. Today, south winds 20 knots, seas 4 feet, rain showers. Tonight, southwest winds 15 knots, seas 3 feet. Zone 2804, Cape Stevens to Moses Point. There's a small craft advisory in effect through this afternoon. Today, southeast winds 25 knots, seas 4 feet, rain showers. Tonight, south winds 15 knots, seas 4 feet. Friday, east winds 10 knots, seas 2 feet. Zone 2805, Moses Point to Sledge Island. There's a small craft advisory in effect through this afternoon. For today, east winds 30 knots becoming south, seas 7 feet subsiding to 5 feet, rain showers. Tonight, southwest winds 15 knots, seas 5 feet. Friday, east winds 15 knots, seas 3 feet. Zone 2806, Sledge Island to Wales. There's a small craft advisory in effect through this afternoon. Today, east winds 30 knots, seas 8 feet subsiding to 6 feet, rain showers. Tonight, south winds 15 knots, seas 5 feet. Friday, southeast winds 15 knots, seas 3 feet. Zone 2816, the south side of St. Lawrence Island. Today, southeast winds 25 knots becoming southwest at 15 knots, seas 10 feet, rain showers. Tonight, south winds 15 knots, seas 6 feet. Friday, southeast winds 20 knots, seas 6 feet, rain showers. Zone 2817, the north side of St. Lawrence Island. There's a gale warning in effect through this morning. Today, east winds 35 knots becoming south at 15 knots, seas 11 feet, subsiding to 8 feet, rain showers. Tonight, south winds 10 knots, seas 6 feet. Friday, southeast winds 15 knots, seas 5 feet, rain showers.

0: From the Christian News Radio Network, I'm Jim Miller. At least two victims dead after several people shot in a downtown Minneapolis apartment high-rise. Police say the suspected shooter also dead. Six people hurt, including three police officers who responded to the scene. Two of those officers were shot and are being treated at a hospital. FBI Director Kash Patel said the FBI responded to the shooting. The investigation's underway. Late summer heat wave in the Midwest caused big problems for drivers in Chicago Wednesday. A major bridge stuck in the upright position because its metal parts overheated. News Nation's Jenna Barnes.
1: Crews from a fireboat below doused the bridge with water to cool it down. Alerts from Notify Chicago indicate there was a scheduled bridge lift at 10 a.m. for the Spirit of Chicago, a dining yacht that seats 600 passengers. The notification that followed announced the bridge was in the up position, telling drivers to find another route. The Spirit of Chicago went back under the bridge during its next scheduled lift just after noon, but the work continued above. The bridge reopened to traffic at 2:30.
0: The bridge was finally lowered after about 4 hours. More news coming up right now. Here's a word from our sponsor.
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0: Homeland Security Secretary Mark Wayne Mullen's plane forced to make an emergency landing on Wednesday. U.S. Coast Guard aircraft was carrying 14 people when the pilot declared an emergency after one of the plane's engines failed. The pilot requested an immediate landing in Ronald Reagan Washington National Airport, where the plane landed safely. CBS analyst and former Dallas Cowboys quarterback Tony Romo is speaking out about his drunk driving arrest July 23rd in Milwaukee. News Nation's Marty Hughes.
4: A judge found him guilty. Three other citations were dismissed. Court records also show Romo's blood alcohol level was 0.15, nearly twice Wisconsin's legal limit. Romo is opening up about what he says led to this point. He says multiple back surgeries left him with chronic pain and a dependence on pain meds. He will lose his driving privileges for 6 months, complete an alcohol assessment program, and use an ignition interlock device for at least a year after his license is restored.
0: CBS placed Romo on leave after the arrest. The network has not said if or when Romo would return to work. From Christian News Radio Network, I'm Jim Miller. To hear this and other reports on demand, be sure you visit ChristianNewsRadio.org.
5: With Alaska News, I'm Patty Burchill. The Alaska Department of Revenue announced on Monday that Alaska's K-12 public schools will receive an additional $115 million in state funding this year, prompted by a boost in oil revenues driven by the U.S. war on Iran. Legislators earmarked the additional oil revenue for schools as part of the state budget approved by Governor Mike Dunleavy in June. The additional funding is a relief to school districts statewide. Many districts have faced severe budget shortfalls in recent years due to funding not keeping pace with rising costs. This year, a record 12 elementary and middle schools closed across the state. The $115 million will be distributed to school districts according to the state's education funding formula, which is based on student enrollment counts in October. And the suicide death rate for young Alaskans hit a 10-year high last year, and the rate of suicide attempts has increased over the past decade, state health officials reported. Overall, Alaska's youth suicide rate is nearly six times the national average, the bulletin said. Boys were victims in the vast majority of youth suicides over the 10-year period, accounting for 81% of the deaths, and most used firearms. Girls accounted for about three-quarters of the documented suicide attempts, according to the bulletin. For Alaska Native youths, the statistics are especially grim. Over the decade-long period, the suicide fatality and documented suicide attempt rate among Alaska Natives aged 10 to 18 was more than twice the state rate, according to the bulletin. There are some prevention programs in place in the state. One is the National 988 Crisis Line, which in 2005 alone received nearly 44,000 calls from Alaskans. Other programs are tailored to Alaska Native communities. One of those was designed for the rural Yukon-Kuskokwim region in western Alaska by the Center for Alaska Native Health Research at the University of Alaska Fairbanks. Ashley Hannigan, a state epidemiologist who helped write the bulletin, said by email that while suicides have been inching up over time, that doesn't necessarily mean that prevention strategies have not been successful. She said, quote, "It's difficult or impossible to pin down the number of suicide attempts prevented by programming like the Caroline 988. The peak we see in 2025 for youth and adolescent suicide does emphasize the need to focus on youth-specific and culturally tailored suicide prevention strategies, however." End quote. And that's Alaska News.
6: With Sports Shorts, I'm Cody. In some baseball news this morning, Vladimir Guerrero Jr. hit a three-run homer and had a season-high 5 RBIs. Dylan Cease scattered 4 hits over 6 innings, and the Toronto Blue Jays routed the Cleveland Guardians 11-0. The Guardians remain in the third American League wildcard position, but their lead over Toronto, Baltimore, and Texas was sliced to 1.5 games. In other action, Brett Sullivan's 2-out, 2-run single capped Colorado's 11th inning comeback, and the Rockies beat the Baltimore Orioles 6-5. The Orioles squandered Trevor Rogers' career-high 11 strikeouts when Colorado tied it with 2 outs in the 9th off Andrew Kittredge. And Spencer Torkelson hit a 2-run home run in the 12th inning. Javier Baez added a bases-clearing double, and the Detroit Tigers beat the Minnesota Twins 11-6 to salvage the final game of a 3-game series. And that's Sports Shorts.
5: Here's the fast forecast from KICY AM 850. For eastern Norton Sound and the Nulato Hills, there's a high surf advisory in effect from 10 o'clock this evening to 11 a.m. Saturday. For today, showers, highs in the 50s, southeast winds to 15 miles an hour with gusts to around 30 miles an hour. For St. Lawrence Island, showers this morning, then a chance of showers this afternoon. Highs in the lower 50s, east winds to 35 miles an hour with gusts to around 50 miles an hour, becoming south to 20 miles an hour this afternoon. For the Bering Strait coast, showers today with highs in the upper 40s, east winds to 30 miles an hour. For the Yukon Delta coast, showers this morning, then a chance of showers this afternoon, highs in the mid-50s, south winds to 20 miles an hour with gusts to around 35 miles an hour. For the lower Yukon River, showers today with highs in the upper 50s, south winds to 20 miles an hour with gusts to around 35 miles an hour. For the Kuskokwim Delta, rain today, highs in the mid-50s, south winds to 30 miles an hour with gusts to 45 miles an hour. And for the southern Seward Peninsula coast, there's a high surf advisory in effect from 10 o'clock this evening to 11 a.m. Saturday. For today, showers, highs in the lower 50s, southeast winds to 25 miles an hour with gusts to around 40 miles an hour. We'll have the extended forecast in about a half an hour here on KICY. AM 850.

That's the Bluegrass Cardinals with Just a Little Talk with Jesus. Well, got a few things that you may not have known before, a couple of unrelated trivia bits of information. A giraffe's roughly 20-inch tongue. That's long, almost 2 feet. It's long and dexterous enough to help clean its ears. Yeah, that's kind of weird. Anyway, train robbery is apparently also still a thing. Criminals stole $200 million worth of goods from 75,000 thefts on U.S. freight rail networks last year. That was 2025. So, yeah, not good, but train robbery apparently is still a thing. And a little reminder to give our postal workers a little grace, cut them a little slack. The U.S. Postal Service moves 361 million pieces of mail a day. And we know that we have a lot of that out here because of all the packages and all the things. So, yeah, give them a little grace, cut them a little slack. They're doing the best they can. Here's Paid in Full. This is What Victory?

0: With the Wall Street Business Report, I'm Bill Alexander. Stocks rose on Wall Street as gains by big technology companies and relatively steady oil prices and bond yields helped boost the market after a downbeat start to the week. Brent crude settled up 1% as the Iran conflict continued. Chevron edged higher after confirming it will expand operations in Venezuela. Gas Buddy is forecasting the highest Labor Day gas prices on record this year, with the national average expected to reach $4.03 per gallon over the holiday week. Uber is cutting more than 3,000 jobs worldwide as part of a major overhaul, bringing staffing back to levels last seen in 2021. Tourism in Cuba has nosedived since the U.S. has ramped up its pressure on the island this year, threatening international tour operators and imposing an energy embargo. Tourism on the island declined by 62% from January to July of this year, compared to the same period in 2025. For the Wall Street Business Report, I'm Bill Alexander in Washington.
1: Mary Peltola asked Alaskans to send her to Congress so she could work for us. But 2 years in Washington, and Mary Peltola didn't get one bill signed into law. Not one. And after we fired her, Mary Peltola sure cashed in. Peltola went to work for a D.C. lobbying firm, raking in over $300,000 in just 1 year. And Mary Peltola was even paid $80,000 by a Washington, D.C.-based dark money group. Hundreds of thousands from a D.C. lobbying firm, tens of thousands from a D.C. dark money group, all while Mary Peltola spent thousands of leftover campaign cash on hotels, airfare, and food. Mary Peltola isn't looking out for us. Mary Peltola looks out for herself. And that's why we don't want Mary Peltola in the U.S. Senate. Last Frontier PAC paid for and is responsible for the content of this advertising. Not authorized by any candidate or candidates committee. LastFrontierPAC.com.
2: In Alaska, we do things our own way. Overcome challenges others can't even fathom. And we're fiercely loyal. And for Mary Peltola, there's no party and no politics that gets in the way of what Alaska needs. Ranked one of the most independent members of Congress, Mary took on Joe Biden to secure the border and fight back against the flow of illegal immigration. She took him on again to protect our gun rights, earning Mary an A rating from the NRA. And when Joe Biden's Interior Secretary started shutting Alaska development down, Mary helped push through the largest oil project in our state in decades. In the Senate, she'll crack down on the corruption that's raising our costs and be the independent fighter we need. With Mary Peltola, it's always Alaska first.
3: I'm Mary Peltola. I'm running for U.S. Senate, and I approve this message.
2: Paid for by Alaskans for Mary.

Jay Skelton. That's it. The altar. Well, let's take a look at some things that happened on this date in history in the world of transportation. Cars, spacecraft, and sailboats. Here we go. In 1935, Sir Malcolm Campbell became the first person to drive an automobile more than 300 miles an hour. He did that in the Bonneville Salt Flats in Utah. But in 1935, that's amazing that to be able to go that fast then. I didn't think the technology existed then, but apparently it did. In 1976, that's a long time ago, like 50 years ago, America's Viking 2 lander touched down on Mars to take the first close-up color photographs of the red planet's surface. And in 1989, Karen and Stan Sutton sailed back into San Francisco Harbor 8.5 years after leaving on their trip around the world. They made the voyage in a 43-foot ship they built themselves. And along the way, the couple had 2 children. Just a few things that happened on this date in history. Here's Ryder Erickson. God holds the future in his hands.

Well, that's going to do it for a Thursday morning here on The Breakfast Club. Stay tuned. Care Force is coming your way at the top of the hour. If you have a prayer request, you can give us a call at 1-800-478-5429 or 907-443-2213. And we'll get your prayer request to our pastor and pray for you here as well. So it's a good thing to pray for one another. Well, we've got music to take us to the top of the hour. It's Doyle Lawson and Quicksilver. This is On the Sea of Life. Have a great day. God bless. Stay tuned for Care Force. It's all here on KICY AM 850.

Good morning, KICY listeners. Welcome to Care Force. This is our half-hour time together on most mornings where we'll take some devotional time, but then be focusing on the prayer requests that you, our listeners, have been letting the station crew know about. We would love to walk with you in those prayers, and so we'll be doing that today. I don't have a long list, but nonetheless, it's a significant list, so we will devote some time to that. But I do hope and pray that you'll take advantage of our offer to be uplifting you in prayer. And whether that's for needs you have, or things you're thankful or grateful for, praising God for, all of them count, and we would love to hear from you. So give us a call at station 1-800-478-5429. There's a local number in Nome, 907-443-2213. I'm Ben Schaffman, the pastor of Chugach Covenant Church, or C3 Anchorage, as we refer to ourselves, in the northeast area of Anchorage. It's my pleasure to be your host today, and I'll be inviting you, if you have your Bibles handy, to turn to the chapter 2 in the book of Acts. I'm going to be focusing on the last part of that chapter. It famously includes the first Pentecost and Peter's great first sermon. But it ends up with a few verses between Acts 2:42 and 47 that after the people repented and came to Jesus, 3,000 were saved. It talks about the things that the early church focused on and that they were devoted to, and I just want to dive back into that. I've been into this verse a number of times over my years as pastor here at C3, but it's a good grounding verse to remember what's important in our life as a church body, and, you know, whether we think of that as our local church or as our denomination or as the church universal, I think these four devotions are important for us to remember. Acts 2:42 says, that's the early believers, this group of not only apostles and disciples, but those 3,000 that came to Christ that day, they devoted themselves to the apostles' teaching and to the fellowship and to the breaking of bread and to the prayers. There's two aspects of this verse I want to quickly look at. One is the word devotion. What does that mean when we say we're devoted to someone or something? What are we talking about? Well, the dictionary describes it as a love or loyalty or enthusiasm. And that can be for a person or activity or cause. And so hopefully we're all devoted, loving, loyal, and enthusiastic about God, about Jesus. But there can be other things in our church life, not just our spouses and families, and we're not just talking about that, but certain things we should be loving, loyal, and enthusiastic about. In the Bible, when it uses this word, it's usually about practices that are deemed worth preserving, persevering in, and committing to, regardless of what's going on. It speaks of priorities, not passing interests. It speaks of the focus, not the fringe. It speaks of essentials, not options. But if we're devoted to certain things, it will show up in our life, not just through our words, but through our actions. And here we see that these early believers were devoted, loving, loyal, enthusiastic, persevering, preserving, committing to, determining to continue, four things. First was the apostles' teaching. The word "the" there means not just any teaching, not just any good books, but remember that Scripture had yet to be written down, at least the New Testament portion, by this time.
Those were to come later. So the way that people learned about what Jesus said, did, and commanded was to listen to the teaching of the apostles. And so that was the first thing. Second thing was to the fellowship. And by here, it doesn't just mean a fellowship, just getting together. It wasn't like clubs or dinner parties or things like that. It was the fellowship of believers, those who claim Christ as Lord, who are not just really a group or a gathering or a club by any means, but a family. So these apostles were loving, loyal, enthusiastic about the family of God, the fellowship of believers. The third thing was the breaking of bread. Now, when I read these words today, and many of you the same, we might think this means communion, Holy Communion that we celebrate in our churches at some frequency, some every week, some every month, some every quarter, whatever. But the breaking of bread wasn't actually used to define communion until over about 150 years later. What was meant at the time with the breaking of bread was getting together for meals. You see, these families, these group of believers, did life together. And a part of doing life together, a significant part of doing life together back in that culture at the time, and many of our cultures today, quite frankly, is eating together. By eating together, they were not just sharing food and sustenance, but they were communicating a table fellowship, a welcoming. If you're welcome at my table, then I accept you. I love you, I support you, I encourage you. But at any rate, the breaking of bread was not just doing meals with anyone and everyone, but specifically, once again, this fellowship of believers. And yes, it came to include communion, but early on, it looks like what was happening was more of a love feast type of thing, not just a morsel of bread and a sip of grape juice to commemorate the Lord's death, but frankly, commemorating what the Lord had done for them in every single meal. Just as Jesus, when he broke bread and gave it to his disciples at the Passover, or when he blessed God and then broke the bread and handed it out to the thousands a couple of times, there was always this acknowledgement that everything we have, including the food on our tables, is a gift from God. And we give glory and thanks to God in the breaking of that bread. Remember, Jesus was made known in the breaking of the bread with the two who walked on the road to Emmaus right after the crucifixion and resurrection. It was Jesus' way of doing that. It continued a Jewish tradition of always giving thanks to God for the food before it was distributed and eaten. But at any rate, that's the third thing these early believers were committed to. And then finally, we have this last one, the prayers. Now, depending upon what version of the Bible you read, not version, but that translation of the Bible, you'll see either that each of these four things have the word "the" in front of them, like the ESV or the King James, or others don't have always the word "the." They use "the" in front of apostles' teaching, but then just list fellowship, breaking of bread, and prayers. But the word "the" is there in the Greek, specific. And again, here it wasn't just meaning any apostle, any teaching, any fellowship, any breaking of bread, but specific ones of each of those. And the same would go with prayers. The prayers. So not just any prayers, but the prayers. We can see how this worked out in the following verses of Acts. Recall that they got together every day to continue to meet together in the temple courts. So this is a way of being devoted to prayer. And actually, at Acts 3:1, one day, Peter and John were going up to temple at the time of prayer at 3 in the afternoon. You see, again, in the tradition of the time, and the church at that point in time was still a sect of Judaism. They had not broken yet apart based on whether their thought of Jesus was the Messiah or not. That would come a few decades later
But at this time, they continued the Jewish practices of going regularly up to the temple to pray and to worship. And those times were basically 9 a.m., 12 noon, and 3 in the afternoon, one of those times listed in Acts 3:1. This actually continues a practice that was at the time where there was a key element of prayer that was recited or prayed at each of those times of prayer. There were three parts. One was the Shema, which was the central declaration of Judaism, which is, comes from Deuteronomy 6, 4, and 5. Hear, O Israel, the Lord our God, the Lord is one. Love the Lord your God with all your heart, with all your soul, and with all your strength. We've heard that many times, so it starts off again acknowledging who God is. The second part was something called the Amidah, which was 18 or 19 blessings, and it had three parts to it. It had praise, praise to the great God of our forefathers, who's almighty, powerful, and holy. It had 18 or 19 petitions, among them for wisdom, forgiveness, deliverance, protection, provision, and victory. And then finally, a thanksgiving for God and all he's done, and God and all he's promised. Now, that should sound familiar. That's the pattern of the Lord's Prayer that Jesus taught his disciples to pray. I think he was basically just showing them how to do that middle portion.

mighty and holy, standing prayers for our needs, and giving thanks to God for what he's done and all he's promised, and then reading scripture. That was practiced 3 times a day. We see that come to us in the church, but before that we saw it in Daniel 6:10, and when Daniel learned that the decree had been published to pray to no other god but King Nebuchadnezzar, what did he do? He went home to his upstairs room where the windows opened toward Jerusalem, and 3 times a day he got down on his knees and prayed, giving thanks to God. Prior to that, we saw in the Exodus where there were times of prayer set up for the priests at least 2 times daily. So we see that that pattern was from the Old Testament, but continued in the New, practiced by Jesus, who frequently went off by himself to pray and passed on to the disciples. Lest we forget, Jesus himself prayed. Yes, the very Son of God. No fewer than 24 references in Scripture of Jesus praying to God his Father. Jesus taught on prayer, both in lectures or sermons, as well as parables. No fewer than 20 times did Jesus teach on prayer, including his teaching of the Lord's Prayer. And in Acts, we see about 33 references to prayer alone. So the early church was a praying church, and they were committed to not just prayer, but the prayers, as I've already mentioned. And we see prayer throughout the letters of Paul, John, Peter in the New Testament. So, here's what I want to suggest to you. Hopefully all of us spend time in prayer when we see the need. Just like when Nehemiah was asked a question by the king, and he sent up one of those quick prayers that may have been something like, Lord, help me respond. And then he had to respond. Just like when Peter was in prison and the church gathered together to pray for his release. Just when the church was waiting for the Holy Spirit that gathered together and they recognized they needed to select someone to replace Judas. Just like James 5 tells us that whenever we face trials, whenever we're sick, whenever we have joys, whenever we have other needs or concerns, we come to the elders to pray. There are times when we should just be praying in the moment, no question. Brother Lawrence once wrote in Practicing the Presence of God, his goal was to be prayerful throughout the day, pray unceasingly like 1 Thessalians 5:17 tells us. And he trained himself that each time the bells rung, the church bells rung at the top of the hour, he would pray for just a few minutes. He didn't stop. He continued gardening, cooking, cleaning, doing whatever. But he taught himself to talk and listen to God throughout every moment of the day. But then there are others like Martin Luther, who practiced raising before dawn to pray for several hours. He said when his day was busy, rather than put off prayer, he was going to get up even earlier to pray more. Another old saint said, every one of us needs a half hour a day to pray, except when we're busy. Then we need an hour. And many others. Saints, famous men and women of God, because basically I challenge you to find a single one of them who is not a person of prayer. Our reasons to not pray are many: too busy, too distracted, thinking that somehow we got this. We wait and take time, don't take the time to pray. And as one famous theologian says, we are too busy to pray. And so we are too busy to have power. But Jesus taught us to live lives of prayer, not to be powerless and empty, but to ask and we will receive. Ask for anything in my name and you will have it. And not be like those in James 4:2. You do not have because you do not ask. So we should pray as a discipline, my friends. Pray regularly when we need it, but not only when we need it or when we sense we need it, but to do it even just out of habit. What if we scheduled our times of prayer? Maybe it's when we get up in the morning, or when we stop for a break at lunch, or when we go to bed.
maybe it would be good.

to have days in which we focus on prayers for family or friends or neighbors or even ourselves or our church. It would help us to remember that prayer is not just asking, but also listening. But nonetheless, I wonder if we would not benefit from much more of a structured plan of prayer, to have it in our calendar, alarm on our phone, a time that's set aside. Sure, pray throughout the day, absolutely, as you need it. But how about if we absolutely scheduled that time so that we wouldn't let it get crowded out, pushed out, forgotten? Pray early. Pray late. Pray at night when you can't sleep. Pray when you're working, when you're walking, and when you're waiting. Pray on your own. Pray at church. Pray with others. Pray, pray, and then pray some more, my friends. Shouldn't we not do that? Make prayer a rhythm, not a reaction. A rhythm, not a reaction. Make prayer a lasting routine, not a last resort. A routine that lasts, not a last resort. Prayer can change us. Prayer can focus us. Prayer can remind us that we are God's and we need God. He has the answers we seek, the solutions we need, the insights and the wisdom that we lack. Again, James 5, 13 to 15 says, is anyone among you in trouble? Let them pray. Is anyone happy? Let them sing songs of praise. Is anyone among you sick? Let them call the elders of the church to pray over them and anoint them with oil in the name of the Lord. And the prayer offered in faith will make the sick person well. The Lord will raise them up. And if they have sins, they will be forgiven. A short stretch later, James goes on to say, the prayer of a righteous person is powerful and effective. Prayers not prayed have no power or effectiveness. Requests not made will surely not be answered. If we ask, we may receive, if it isn't God's will. And if we seek power when we are weak in Jesus, surely he will answer. So yes, pray, pray even now, but pray as part of a discipline and schedule. That's what the early church did. I think we would be doing well to follow in their example. So now, to put into practice what I have just shared and preached, let us pray, friends. O God of the universe, we come to you. You see all, know all. You are all-powerful, all-knowing, all-loving, ever-present, ever-faithful. Even when we are faithless, you will remain faithful. Your mercies are new every morning. Great is your faithfulness. We come to you, the author of all creation. You spoke the world into being. Truly, it is wonderful, and its very stars and trees and smallest pieces, everything about us that we see and know, and even what we cannot see and know, speaks to your wonder, your majesty, your goodness, and your love. We come to you, author of creation, father of all who call you Lord, the one who has made us, redeemed us, sustains us, and will restore us. We come to you asking for you to work in our lives, in our world, among our friends, our churches, our villages, our cities, and our families. We come to you seeking, first and foremost, the peace that passes understanding. Peace as Jesus gives, not as the world gives. Peace in Ukraine, Israel, Africa, Iran, and the Middle East. So much turmoil, Lord. I pray, Lord, that somehow, some way, you will intervene. Bring those who hate one another to their knees. Bring those intent on conquering others to
repentance. And Lord, help them to lay down their arms, indeed to beat their weapons into plowshares, to use all the technology and power and wisdom that's out there to do good for mankind, to help mankind flourish as was your original intention. May the leaders of these countries receive wise and godly counsel. May they humble themselves. May they make peace, and may they do what they are called to do, to govern the people that you have made with responsibility, good stewardship, grace, and concern. Lord, have mercy, we pray. We join with a listener who has a specific request for prayer to handle a big change coming soon in her life. Lord, we don't know what that is, but you do. We pray for the wisdom, the courage, and the strength to make the change that's needed. I pray that you would provide wise counselors and others who will encourage, support, and guide her through this. I know she doesn't want to fail to be a witness for Jesus in the midst of this change. So help her, Lord. May she find that when she is weak, that you are strong. When she feels like she doesn't know the answers, that you are wise. And I pray, Lord, for success and perseverance as she moves through this change in her life. Have mercy, Jesus, we pray. We join another listener requesting prayer for herself and her family. They've recently lost one of her daughters, tragically. Have mercy, Jesus. Give them the strength to carry on. I pray that you will bind up their wounds, heal their broken hearts. Help them not only to cope, but to conquer. Pray that they don't get stuck in their grief. Help them, Lord, to grieve well and to, Lord, honor the memory of their daughter. But I pray, Lord God, that you will help them through this time. Help them to have courage, strength, and receive the healing they need because they're in a place where they're hurting so, so deeply. Lord, with the comfort you've given others, may others come alongside to comfort them. Be they pastors or elders, friends and family, members of their church, I just pray, Lord God, for you to be helping this family carry this grief in this time. I pray, Lord God, that with time they will heal well, they will be strengthened, they will be encouraged, and they will have the faith to carry on. Lord, hear our prayer in Jesus' name. We join with another caller who longs to be delivered from addiction to cigarettes. She needs to put these aside because there's a surgery she has to have. Evidently, Lord, from what we've been told, she can't have the surgery until she ceases smoking. Help her, Lord. I know there are many ways to do that, but I pray for the conviction and the strength to resist temptation, to put it aside, and to be able to quit the habit so that she can get the surgery she needs. Pray even now, Lord God, you're giving her strength. Pray for wisdom on other changes that may be needed as well. Lord, we also pray for this caller's son, that he would be motivated to get a job. Lord, please help in this. It sounds like maybe he's, for some reason, holding back. And whether that is just a habit or a fear, Lord, you know. But I pray, Lord Jesus, mercifully, that you would help him to be motivated, to understand what's at stake, to do the right thing for himself and for his family. The family is still needing a moose this season. I pray, Lord, for success as they hunt, for safety as they hunt, and that you would provide
and provide meat for the season. Lord, please give success, we pray. And Lord, we are grateful for this opportunity to pray together as the KICY family. Lord, truly, where two or three are gathered in your name, there you are in the midst of them. We know, Lord, that applies to a specific case of wisdom in the church, but I know, Lord, it's also true when we gather together to pray. Doing the best we can, Lord, across the airways, we obediently come to you, seeking you, asking, seeking, and knocking. Give us the confidence that we will receive as we do so. Father, we just want to lift up our villages to you. We pray for villages without churches or pastors, without lay leaders. Have mercy, Lord God, raise up people to lead your church wherever they are. May there be, Lord, a ministry such that the apostles' teaching will be taught, that there can be a fellowship of the church community and family, that there can be opportunities to break bread together and be devoted to the prayers together. We pray this, Lord God, that your church would grow, that the witness of Jesus in our lives would be more visible, more consistent, and more strong, and that, of course, all the glory goes to Jesus. Lord, may our lives reflect Jesus, and may others give thanks to God because of how we follow him. We pray this in Jesus' mighty name. Amen. Well, there went another half hour. We're coming to the end of KICY Care Force today, but we'll be back tomorrow morning at 9 o'clock. Hope you'll join us then. In the meantime, take a moment, pick up the phone. Tell us how we can pray for you and support you. You can call us at 1-800-478-5429 or 907-443-2213. I always like to make the invitation. I don't know that anyone's ever taken me up, but if for some reason you find yourself in Anchorage on a Sunday and are looking for a fellowship to come and gather with, to worship with, together with, to learn from the apostles' teachings together with, to do fellowship with and to break bread, come see us at C3 Anchorage, 435 Standish Street at 11 a.m. on Sunday. This Sunday we're having a fellowship meal afterwards. Just in light of what we talked about today in Acts 2:42, quite appropriate. But come join us. You're always welcome. This is Pastor Ben Shoffman, C3 Anchorage. Take care, and God bless.

0: Mary Peltola asked Alaskans to send her to Congress so she could work for us. But 2 years in Washington, and Mary Peltola didn't get one bill signed into law. Not one. And after we fired her, Mary Peltola sure cashed in. Peltola went to work for a D.C. lobbying firm, raking in over $300,000 in just 1 year. And Mary Peltola was even paid $80,000 by a Washington, D.C.-based dark money group. 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Mary Peltola isn't looking out for us. Mary Peltola looks out for herself. And that's why we don't want Mary Peltola in the U.S. Senate. 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
1: Here's Western Alaska's weather outlook from KICY AM 850. For eastern Norton Sound and the Nulato Hills, including St. Michael and Koyuk, there's a high surf advisory in effect from 10 o'clock this evening to 11 a.m. Saturday. For today, showers, highs in the 50s, southeast winds to 15 miles an hour with gusts to around 30 miles an hour. And tonight, showers likely this evening, then a chance of showers after midnight, lows in the upper 40s, south winds to 15 miles an hour. For St. Lawrence Island, including Gamble and Savunga, showers this morning, then a chance of showers this afternoon. Highs in the lower 50s, east winds to 35 miles an hour with gusts to around 50 miles an hour, becoming south to 20 miles an hour this afternoon. And tonight, mostly cloudy, a slight chance of showers this evening, then a chance of showers after midnight. Lows in the mid-40s, south winds to 10 miles an hour, becoming southeast after midnight. For the Bering Strait coast, including Teller and King Island, showers today, highs in the upper 40s, east winds to 30 miles an hour. And tonight, mostly cloudy, showers likely this evening, then a chance of showers after midnight. Lows in the mid-40s, south winds around 15 miles an hour. For the Yukon Delta coast, including Amonok and Kotlik, showers this morning, then a chance of showers this afternoon. Highs in the mid-50s, south winds to 20 miles an hour with gusts to around 35 miles an hour. And tonight, mostly cloudy, a slight chance of showers this evening, lows in the upper 40s, southeast winds to 10 miles an hour. For the lower Yukon River, including St. Mary's and Marshall, showers today with highs in the upper 50s, south winds to 20 miles an hour with gusts to around 35 miles an hour. And tonight, mostly cloudy with a chance of showers, lows in the upper 40s, south winds to 15 miles an hour, gusting up to 30 miles an hour this evening. For the Kuskokwim Delta, including Tuntutuliak and Hooper Bay, rain today, highs in the mid-50s, south winds to 30 miles an hour with gusts to 45 miles an hour. And tonight, mostly cloudy, scattered showers this evening, then a chance of rain after midnight, lows around 50, south winds to 20 miles an hour. And for the southern Seward Peninsula coast, including Nome and White Mountain, there's a high surf advisory in effect from 10 o'clock this evening to 11 a.m. Saturday. For today, showers, highs in the lower 50s, southeast winds to 25 miles an hour with gusts to around 40 miles an hour. And tonight, mostly cloudy, showers likely this evening, then a slight chance of showers after midnight. Lows in the mid-40s, south winds to 10 miles an hour. I'm Patty Burchill. That's the weather forecast from KICY, AM 850.

0: In Alaska, we do things our own way, overcome challenges others can't even fathom, and we're fiercely loyal. And for Mary Peltola, there's no party and no politics that gets in the way of what Alaska needs. Ranked one of the most independent members of Congress, Mary took on Joe Biden to secure the border and fight back against the flow of illegal immigration. She took him on again to protect our gun rights, earning Mary an A rating from the NRA. And when Joe Biden's Interior Secretary started shutting Alaska development down, Mary helped push through the largest oil project in our state in decades. In the Senate, she'll crack down on the corruption that's raising our costs and be the independent fighter we need. With Mary Peltola, it's always Alaska first.
1: I'm Mary Peltola. I'm running for U.S. Senate, and I approve this message.
0: Paid for by Alaskans for Mary.
2: I guess I'm just too sensitive. I feel guilty when I walk in a store knowing I'm not going to buy anything, you know. And some bored salesperson sees me coming in, and then you see that look of hope, that look of expectancy on their face. At last I can justify my existence. At last I've got a customer. At last I can accomplish something. At last I can sell something. And they very pleasantly ask, may I help you? And then come those two most hated words to the ears of a salesperson. Want to say it with me? Just looking. Suddenly they lose all interest in me, and they retire dejectedly back to their corner. Did I say I'm too sensitive? Well, I'll tell you this. Nobody ever gets very excited about someone who's just looking. Well, I'm Ron Utzcraft, and I want to have a word with you today about spiritual spectators. And our word for today from the Word of God comes from John chapter 9, and I'm going to begin reading at verse 13. It's the story of the man who had been born blind, who Jesus healed. Now, Jesus has always been troubled by people who are just looking. For example, in this passage, they brought to the Pharisees the man who had been born blind. Now, the day on which Jesus had made the mud and opened the man's eyes was the Sabbath. Therefore, the Pharisees also asked him how he had received his sight. He put mud on my eyes, the man replied, and I washed, and now I see. Some of the Pharisees said, this man is not from God, for he does not keep the Sabbath. This is pretty amazing. Don't you want to say to the Pharisees, guys, wake up. A man who could never see before was just healed. Do you understand what just happened here? And they are busy doing their theological analysis of the situation. They have no intention of buying into what Jesus is doing. They're just looking. Everywhere Jesus performed miracles, it seemed that there were two groups of people, the expectors who had faith, who wanted to get in on the supernatural and who did, and the dissectors, who stood off with their arms folded and said, what should we call this? Where does this fit in our theology? And they saw no miracle. What bothers me is that the dissectors were the religious folks, the spiritual veterans, the Bible people. Well, that's me. That might be you. I mean, they were always so busy analyzing the miracle, they missed the miracle. You know, as you get more settled into Christian things and you know more Christian ideas and you hold more Christian jobs, a subtle numbness can start to grow inside of you. You go to church to watch God speak to others. You make spiritual events happen, but you stop letting them happen to you. You start to become a discusser of God's working rather than an experiencer of his working. You used to have the experience, not just the knowledge. You start to become critical of his leaders and their methods. Can you see that creeping sleep in your soul? Somewhere you stepped out of the middle of God's life-changing work and you moved to the edges to watch, to analyze, to categorize, to criticize. Hey, it's cold out there. You show up at God's store, you look around, but you don't buy into the wonder of it all. Why don't you get back into the mainstream where the miracles are? Let God happen to you again, not just happen around you. When Jesus is offering such supernatural merchandise, wouldn't it be a shame if you were just on the edges and just looking?
3: 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I'm Doug Hutchcraft, president of Hutchcraft Ministries, and we're dedicated here to rescuing the lost and sharing stories of hope and transformation. 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
1: Here's the fast forecast from KICY AM 850. For eastern Norton Sound and the Nulato Hills, there's a high surf advisory in effect from 10 o'clock this evening to 11 a.m. Saturday. For today, showers, highs in the 50s, southeast winds to 15 miles an hour with gusts to around 30 miles an hour. For St. Lawrence Island, showers this morning, then a chance of showers this afternoon. Highs in the lower 50s, east winds to 35 miles an hour with gusts to around 50 miles an hour, becoming south to 20 miles an hour this afternoon. For the Bering Strait coast, showers today with highs in the upper 40s, east winds to 30 miles an hour. For the Yukon Delta coast, showers this morning, then a chance of showers this afternoon, highs in the mid-50s, south winds to 20 miles an hour with gusts to around 35 miles an hour. For the lower Yukon River, showers today with highs in the upper 50s, south winds to 20 miles an hour with gusts to around 35 miles an hour. For the Kuskokwim Delta, rain today, highs in the mid-50s, south winds to 30 miles an hour with gusts to 45 miles an hour. And for the Southern Seward Peninsula coast, there's a high surf advisory in effect from 10 o'clock this evening to 11 a.m. Saturday. For today, showers, highs in the lower 50s, southeast winds to 25 miles an hour with gusts to around 40 miles an hour. We'll have the extended forecast in about a half an hour here on KICY AM 850.

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This is KICY AM 850. That was Phil Wickham with Safe. We heard from the Kingsmen before that. Joy's going to come in the morning. And I'm Patty Burchill, wishing you a very good morning. Got a note from the KICY clipboard. 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Back to the music. We've got Katie Nicole coming up, but first here's Elevation Rhythm. 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
2: Mary Peltola was a do-nothing congresswoman. She missed 20% of her votes and failed to pass a single bill into law when her lower 48 Liberal Party bosses demanded that she oppose her own bill on expanding Alaska oil production. Mary Peltola cut and ran on our energy workers. She sold Alaska out. Here's Congressman Pete Stauber from Minnesota with the real story on Mary Peltola.
3: I served with Mary Peltola. She didn't show up for work and didn't get one bill signed into law. Worse, Peltola sponsored a bill to increase Alaska oil production, but her Liberal Party bosses objected, so she voted against her own bill and told other liberals to do the same. I've never seen a member of Congress sell out their state like this. I

0: had to carry the bill across the finish line. Mary Peltola sided with D.C. liberals instead of Alaska.
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0: Cece Winans, Worthy of It All, Worthy, here on KICY AM 850, at your service since Easter Sunday of 1960. We heard from Gene and Wassily Mute before that with At Calvary. Well, it's that time of year. Labor Day is this coming Monday, and that means it's time for the Great Bathtub Race, sponsored by KICY. It all starts at high noon on Front Street. All you need is a bathtub, wheels, and a team of five. A limited number of tubs are available to borrow, first come, first served. Prizes will be awarded for first and last places, as well as the crowd favorite, so creativity is encouraged. For more information or to register your tub, call 907-443-2213. It's the Great Bathtub Race, a Nome tradition. If you're going to go down and be a spectator, I advise you to get there early because the race is over in less than 5 minutes. So there you go. Great Bathtub Race, Labor Day, Monday, this coming Monday, high noon on Front Street. Stay tuned. We've got more great music coming your way after the weather. From the Mark Doublefield family, Natalie Grant, Gold City, and so much more. 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
2: In Alaska, we do things our own way, overcome challenges others can't even fathom, and we're fiercely loyal. 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Ranked one of the most independent members of Congress, Mary took on Joe Biden to secure the border and fight back against the flow of illegal immigration. She took him on again to protect our gun rights, earning Mary an A rating from the NRA. And when Joe Biden's Interior Secretary started shutting Alaska development down, Mary helped push through the largest oil project in our state in decades. In the Senate, she'll crack down on the corruption that's raising our costs and be the independent fighter we need. With Mary Peltola, it's always Alaska first.
3: I'm Mary Peltola. I'm running for U.S. Senate, and I approve this message.
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0: Here's Western Alaska's weather outlook from KICY AM 850. For eastern Norton Sound and the Nulato Hills, including St. Michael and Koyuk, there's a high surf advisory in effect from 10 o'clock this evening to 11 a.m. Saturday. For today, showers, highs in the 50s, southeast winds to 15 miles an hour with gusts to around 30 miles an hour. And tonight, showers likely this evening, then a chance of showers after midnight, lows in the upper 40s, south winds to 15 miles an hour. For St. Lawrence Island, including Gamble and Savunga, showers this morning, then a chance of showers this afternoon. Highs in the lower 50s, east winds to 35 miles an hour with gusts to around 50 miles an hour, becoming south to 20 miles an hour this afternoon. And tonight, mostly cloudy, a slight chance of showers this evening, then a chance of showers after midnight. Lows in the mid-40s, south winds to 10 miles an hour, becoming southeast after midnight. For the Bering Strait coast, including Teller and King Island, showers today, highs in the upper 40s, east winds to 30 miles an hour. And tonight, mostly cloudy, showers likely this evening, then a chance of showers after midnight. Lows in the mid-40s, south winds around 15 miles an hour. For the Yukon Delta coast, including Amonok and Kotlik, showers this morning, then a chance of showers this afternoon. Highs in the mid-50s, south winds to 20 miles an hour with gusts to around 35 miles an hour. And tonight, mostly cloudy, a slight chance of showers this evening, lows in the upper 40s, southeast winds to 10 miles an hour. For the lower Yukon River, including St. Mary's and Marshall, Showers today with highs in the upper 50s. South winds to 20 miles an hour with gusts to around 35 miles an hour. And tonight, mostly cloudy with a chance of showers. Lows in the upper 40s. South winds to 15 miles an hour, gusting up to 30 miles an hour this evening. For the Kuskokwim Delta, including Tuntutuliak and Hooper Bay, rain today, highs in the mid-50s, south winds to 30 miles an hour with gusts to 45 miles an hour. And tonight, mostly cloudy, scattered showers this evening, then a chance of rain after midnight. Lows around 50, south winds to 20 miles an hour. And for the southern Seward Peninsula coast, including Nome and White Mountain, there's a high surf advisory in effect from 10 o'clock this evening to 11 a.m. Saturday. For today, showers, highs in the lower 50s, southeast winds to 25 miles an hour with gusts to around 40 miles an hour. And tonight, mostly cloudy, showers likely this evening, then a slight chance of showers after midnight. Lows in the mid-40s, south winds to 10 miles an hour. I'm Patty Burchill. That's the weather forecast from KICY, AM 850.

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5: God's word today is iron sharpens iron, so one person sharpens another, Proverbs 27:17. This proverb personally has demonstrated its truth to me throughout my adult life. I have chosen men and women who are similar to my character, both to emulate and to do life with. One such man is no longer alive, and the second one is my friend. I've never met the deceased first iron sharpener, the Reverend Billy Graham. I read his story and watched him throughout my adult life as a man who possessed the character I desire to follow. He has sharpened both my theological heart and speaking skills. My other person is a close friend. We are kindred spirited, and we bounce ideas off each other, encouraging one another, and at times confessing to one another. Both of these men sharpen me. Both are voices I eagerly allow into my life. Let me ask you, who do you have in your life of great character that sharpens you? This is Dr. Keith Hamilton, Alaska Christian College's president, reminding you that because he lives, you can face tomorrow.

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1: Here's the fast forecast from KICY AM 850. For eastern Norton Sound and the Nulato Hills, there's a high surf advisory in effect from 10 o'clock this evening to 11 a.m. Saturday. For today, showers, highs in the 50s, southeast winds to 15 miles an hour with gusts to around 30 miles an hour. For St. Lawrence Island, showers this morning, then a chance of showers this afternoon. Highs in the lower 50s, east winds to 35 miles an hour with gusts to around 50 miles an hour, becoming south to 20 miles an hour this afternoon. For the Bering Strait coast, showers today with highs in the upper 40s, east winds to 30 miles an hour. For the Yukon Delta coast, showers this morning, then a chance of showers this afternoon, highs in the mid-50s, south winds to 20 miles an hour with gusts to around 35 miles an hour. For the lower Yukon River, showers today with highs in the upper 50s, south winds to 20 miles an hour with gusts to around 35 miles an hour. For the Kuskokwim Delta, rain today, highs in the mid-50s, south winds to 30 miles an hour with gusts to 45 miles an hour. And for the southern Seward Peninsula coast, there's a high surf advisory in effect from 10 o'clock this evening to 11 a.m. Saturday. For today, showers, highs in the lower 50s, southeast winds to 25 miles an hour with gusts to around 40 miles an hour. We'll have the extended forecast in about a half an hour here on KICY AM 850.

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And notes from the KICY clipboard like this one. The City of Gnomes Fall You Call We Haul is coming up next Monday through Friday. If you have unwanted household items, even junk or debris that needs to go, get it to the curb and the city will haul it away. To arrange a pickup or get more information, call the City of Gnome at 907-443-6663. Here's the Elam Worship Team, Thy Loving Kindness, as the music continues here on KICY AM 850.

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1: When it comes to courage, you can't chart it, you can't put it on a line graph, you can't measure its specific density. When it's displayed, a person is a hero. When it's missing, we call them cowards. Eddie Rickenbacker was a man who knew about courage. In World War I, he was responsible for downing 26 planes. Rickenbacker said, "Courage is doing what you were afraid to do. There can be no courage unless you're scared." Someone defined courage saying, "Courage is fear that is prayed." Certainly,

0: Courage involves what you do. One of our modern heroes of medicine is Dr. Werner Forssmann. In 1929, Forssmann, age 25, was a medical student. He was tantalized by the fact it was impossible to treat certain heart conditions because in those days, doctors knew practically nothing about the inside of the human heart. People constantly died, condemned to their deaths, because doctors knew so little about the heart. Forssmann had an idea. He thought his idea might be the answer. He went to his professors and shared the proposal with them. They were horrified and expressly forbade his experiment. He was convinced, however, that he was right, and he had the courage to become his own guinea pig. He cut a vein and worked a tiny rubber tube up his arm to his shoulder, then down to his heart. He then walked into the x-ray room and x-rayed himself to be sure the tube had arrived in his heart. That bold act was the beginning of cardiac catheterization, a technique that has enabled surgeons to x-ray the heart, measuring vessels in the heart and correct defects. Forssmann demonstrated that courage involves action. In the realm of the spiritual, just the same, courage is action. Look at Abraham, who left Ur of the Chaldees with only the promise that God would lead him. Courage is what old Elijah had when he stormed into the presence of the king and said, "As the Lord God of Israel lives, whom I serve, there will be neither dew nor rain in the next few years." Wow. Courage is what Daniel displayed when he went into his home, threw back the windows, and prayed 3 times a day, even though the king had passed a law forbidding prayer. Courage is what old Jonah had when he walked into the city of Nineveh, a city of perhaps 500,000 people, and announced God would destroy the city in 40 days. Whether it is medicine, history, or scripture, people who have accomplished something have been individuals who were courageous, who acted in the face of danger, and accomplished what they didn't even dare to think. If ever a time has come when courage was needed, I believe that is today. We need to find courage to speak our convictions, to stand for what is right, to abide by principles rather than expediency. I have to say, however, that often when you are courageous, you pay a price for that. It would be a fool who says that courage doesn't cost something. But real courage considers the rightness of the action that you need to take. So where do you get this kind of courage? Is there a prescription for it? Paul said, if God is for us, who can be against us? That's part of it. Paul, like any man who stands courageously for a cause, was troubled. But he could say, we are hard-pressed on every side, but not crushed. Perplexed, but not in despair. Persecuted, but not abandoned. Struck down, but not destroyed. Paul could, and so can you, as you thank God and take courage.
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0: Peter Burton, Where Would I Be? Here on KICY AM 850, Christian Radio for the real people. We heard from Robert Sheldon before that. This is Just What Heaven Means. Ivan Parker and Joy Gardner started things off with One Day at a Time. Our verse from God's Word today comes from Isaiah chapter 48, verse 17. This is what the Lord says, your Redeemer, the Holy One of Israel. I am the Lord your God, who teaches you what is best for you, who directs you in the way you should go. That's Isaiah 48, 17 from the New International Version of the Bible.
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2: In Alaska, we do things our own way. Overcome challenges others can't even fathom. And we're fiercely loyal. And for Mary Peltola, there's no party and no politics that gets in the way of what Alaska needs. Ranked one of the most independent members of Congress, Mary took on Joe Biden to secure the border and fight back against the flow of illegal immigration. She took him on again to protect our gun rights, earning Mary an A rating from the NRA. And when Joe Biden's Interior Secretary started shutting Alaska development down, Mary helped push through the largest oil project in our state in decades. In the Senate, she'll crack down on the corruption that's raising our costs and be the independent fighter we need. With Mary Peltola, it's always Alaska first.
3: I'm Mary Peltola. I'm running for U.S. Senate, and I approve this message.
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0: Here's Western Alaska's weather outlook from KICY AM 850. For eastern Norton Sound and the Nulato Hills, including St. Michael and Koyuk, there's a high surf advisory in effect from 10 o'clock this evening to 11 a.m. Saturday. For today, showers, highs in the 50s, southeast winds to 15 miles an hour with gusts to around 30 miles an hour. And tonight, showers likely this evening, then a chance of showers after midnight, lows in the upper 40s, south winds to 15 miles an hour. For St. Lawrence Island, including Gamble and Savunga, showers this morning, then a chance of showers this afternoon. Highs in the lower 50s, east winds to 35 miles an hour with gusts to around 50 miles an hour, becoming south to 20 miles an hour this afternoon. And tonight, mostly cloudy, a slight chance of showers this evening, then a chance of showers after midnight. Lows in the mid-40s, south winds to 10 miles an hour, becoming southeast after midnight. For the Bering Strait coast, including Teller and King Island, showers today, highs in the upper 40s, east winds to 30 miles an hour. And tonight, mostly cloudy, showers likely this evening, then a chance of showers after midnight. Lows in the mid-40s, south winds around 15 miles an hour. For the Yukon Delta coast, including Amonok and Kotlik, showers this morning, then a chance of showers this afternoon. Highs in the mid-50s, south winds to 20 miles an hour with gusts to around 35 miles an hour. And tonight, mostly cloudy, a slight chance of showers this evening, lows in the upper 40s, southeast winds to 10 miles an hour. For the lower Yukon River, including St. Mary's and Marshall, showers today with highs in the upper 50s, south winds to 20 miles an hour with gusts to around 35 miles an hour. And tonight, mostly cloudy with a chance of showers, lows in the upper 40s, south winds to 15 miles an hour, gusting up to 30 miles an hour this evening. For the Kuskokwim Delta, including Tuntutuliak and Hooper Bay, rain today, highs in the mid-50s, south winds to 30 miles an hour with gusts to 45 miles an hour. And tonight, mostly cloudy, scattered showers this evening, then a chance of rain after midnight, lows around 50, south winds to 20 miles an hour. And for the southern Seward Peninsula coast, including Nome and White Mountain, there's a high surf advisory in effect from 10 o'clock this evening to 11 a.m. Saturday. For today, showers, highs in the lower 50s, southeast winds to 25 miles an hour with gusts to around 40 miles an hour. And tonight, mostly cloudy, showers likely this evening, then a slight chance of showers after midnight. Lows in the mid-40s, south winds to 10 miles an hour. I'm Patty Burchill. That's the weather forecast from KICY AM 850.

0: Mary Peltola asked Alaskans to send her to Congress so she could work for us. But 2 years in Washington, and Mary Peltola didn't get one bill signed into law. Not one. And after we fired her, Mary Peltola sure cashed in. Peltola went to work for a D.C. lobbying firm, raking in over $300,000 in just 1 year. And Mary Peltola was even paid $80,000 by a Washington, D.C.-based dark money group. Hundreds of thousands from a D.C. lobbying firm, tens of thousands from a D.C. dark money group, all while Mary Peltola spent thousands of leftover campaign cash on hotels, airfare, and food. Mary Peltola isn't looking out for us. Mary Peltola looks out for herself. And that's why we don't want Mary Peltola in the U.S. Senate. Last Frontier PAC paid for and is responsible for the content of this advertising. Not authorized by any candidate or candidates committee. 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
1: 2026 Sami REAA School Board Dakanum to Juclea Rami to Juclea Chuguluni Emiris Kakwas Lutak Jukovkina Luna Utsun to Juclea Mulred Egos No Wet Me Umskiwank to September 6 Sami
2: Emirakat Bivnout Division of Elections Zani Municipal Office Sani Jalisu Tribal Office Sani Quas Computera Tun Kwani Elections.alaska.gov Yuhtunika Yung Chariukuv Kayaga Kiu 1-866-954-8683 Una Nasuna Run Bunarif Kaumauk Alaska Division of Elections Atun.
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1: From the Christian News Radio Network, I'm Jim Miller. It's the sixth day of deliberations on the Lindsey Clancy murder trial in Massachusetts. Yesterday, the jury told the judge they were still deadlocked, leading the judge to issue them a Tui Rodriguez charge that urges jurors to re-examine their views and consider opposing perspectives without compromising their core convictions. One Republican lawmaker calling for the removal of Pete Hegseth as defense secretary over the departure of numerous military leaders, News Nation's Tom Dempsey.
2: Senator Tom Tillis, a Republican from North Carolina, he recently called on President Trump to fire Secretary of War Pete Hegseth. In a post to X, Senator Tillis noted his time on the Senate Armed Services Committee, 8 years with that committee, but he also wrote, quote, "I have never witnessed more inept management of the brave men and women who serve our country." And adding, quote, "I urge the president to find a new leader at the Pentagon who will retain and empower our military talent rather than diminish it."
1: Army Secretary Dan Driscoll reportedly resigned after clashing with Hegseth over the removal of senior military officials. The Pentagon refutes that. Stay tuned, more news ahead. Right now, here's a word from our sponsor.
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1: Gloria Steinem, considered the leader of the feminist movements in the U.S., has died. A post on her official Instagram page said this morning that Steinem passed away peacefully at her home in New York City, surrounded by some of the many who loved her. The post said she died on Wednesday at the age of 92 and did not give a cause of death. U.S. Central Command says it is targeting Iran's air defense sites, radar systems, and other military assets. In the latest round of military strikes, News Nation's Margaret Chadbourne reports.
5: Iran showing no sign of backing down, launching more missiles and drones at Kuwait, Bahrain, and other U.S. allies in the region. The president had indicated he was shifting to an economic warfare, with his administration laying out new sanctions and warning Iran's trading partners to stay away. But the U.S. is still using military force, carrying out fresh strikes, with the president threatening more.
1: Iran's been targeting oil tankers crossing the Strait of Hormuz. The first full week of college football kicks off tonight, starting with Rutgers hosting UMass, UCF entertaining Bethune-Cookman, and Wake Forest welcoming Akron. From Christian News Radio Network, I'm Jim Miller. To hear this and other reports on demand, visit ChristianNewsRadio.org.
6: With the Wall Street Business Report, I'm Rich Thomason. Oil prices, which have been up and down since the start of the Iran war, are up again this week as the conflict heats up. The latest price spike sees Brent crude, the international standard, rising 1.8% to $97.33 per barrel. Benchmark U.S. crude rose 2.1% to $92.92. The financial markets will be watching closely tomorrow when the monthly jobs report is released. It's the government's employment update for the month of August. The Dutch Central Bank has moved billions of dollars worth of its gold reserves from North America to London. The shift, described as crisis preparedness, happened between March and August. The bank has transferred some 86 metric tons of gold to London from New York and Ottawa. For the Wall Street Business Report, I'm Rich Thomason.
7: With Alaska News, I'm Patty Burchill. The Alaska Department of Revenue announced on Monday that Alaska's K-12 public schools will receive an additional $115 million in state funding this year, prompted by a boost in oil revenues driven by the U.S. war on Iran. Legislators earmarked the additional oil revenue for schools as part of the state budget approved by Governor Mike Dunleavy in June. The additional funding is a relief to school districts statewide. Many districts have faced severe budget shortfalls in recent years due to funding not keeping pace with rising costs. This year, a record 12 elementary and middle schools closed across the state. The $115 million will be distributed to school districts according to the state's education funding formula, which is based on student enrollment counts in October. And the suicide death rate for young Alaskans hit a 10-year high last year, and the rate of suicide attempts has increased over the past decade, state health officials reported. Overall, Alaska's youth suicide rate is nearly six times the national average, the bulletin said. Boys were victims in the vast majority of youth suicides over the 10-year period, accounting for 81% of the deaths, and most used firearms. Girls accounted for about three-quarters of the documented suicide attempts, according to the bulletin. For Alaska Native youths, the statistics are especially grim. Over the decade-long period, the suicide fatality and documented suicide attempt rate among Alaska Natives aged 10 to 18 was more than twice the state rate, according to the bulletin. There are some prevention programs in place in the state. One is the National 988 Crisis Line, which in 2005 alone received nearly 44,000 calls from Alaskans. Other programs are tailored to Alaska Native communities. One of those was designed for the rural Yukon-Kuskokwim region in western Alaska by the Center for Alaska Native Health Research at the University of Alaska Fairbanks. Ashley Hannigan, a state epidemiologist who helped write the bulletin, said by email that while suicides have been inching up over time, that doesn't necessarily mean that prevention strategies have not been successful. She said, quote, "It's difficult or impossible to pin down the number of suicide attempts prevented by programming like the Caroline 988. The peak we see in 2025 for youth and adolescent suicide does emphasize the need to focus on youth-specific and culturally tailored suicide prevention strategies, however." End quote. And that's Alaska News.
8: Here's Western Alaska's weather forecast from KICY AM 850. For eastern Norton Sound and the Nalato Hills, including Unalakleet and Koyuk, there's a high surf advisory in effect from 10 o'clock this evening to 11 a.m. Saturday. Today's forecast, showers, highs in the 50s, southeast winds to 15 with gusts to around 30. And tonight, showers likely in the evening, then a chance of showers after midnight, lows in the upper 40s, south winds to 15. For St. Lawrence Island, including Gamble and Asavunga, today, a chance of showers, highs in the lower 50s, south winds to 20. And tonight, mostly cloudy, a slight chance of showers in the evening, then a chance of showers after midnight. Lows in the mid-40s, south winds to 10, becoming southeast after midnight. For the Bering Strait coast, including Breving Mission and King Island, today, showers, highs in the upper 40s, east winds to 30. And tonight, mostly cloudy, showers likely in the evening, then a chance of showers after midnight. Lows in the mid-40s, south winds around 15. For the Yukon Delta coast, including Alakanik and Kotlik, today a chance of showers, highs in the mid-50s, south winds to 20 with gusts to around 35. And tonight, mostly cloudy, a slight chance of showers in the evening, lows in the upper 40s, southeast winds to 10. For the lower Yukon River, including Russian Mission and Pilot Station, today, showers, highs in the upper 50s, south winds to 20 with gusts to around 35. And tonight, mostly cloudy with a chance of showers, lows in the upper 40s, south winds to 15, gusts up to 30 in the evening. For the Kuskokwim Delta, including at Tintituliak and Mikoriak, today, rain, highs in the mid-50s, south winds to 30 with gusts up to 45. And tonight, mostly cloudy, scattered showers in the evening, then a chance of rain after midnight. Lows around 50, south winds to 20. And for the southern Seward Peninsula coast, including Nome and Solomon, there's a high surf advisory in effect from 10 o'clock this evening to 11 a.m. Saturday. Today's forecast, showers, highs in the lower 50s, southeast winds to 25 with gusts to around 40. And tonight, mostly cloudy, showers likely in the evening, then a slight chance of showers after midnight. Lows in the mid-40s, south winds to 10. I'm Cody, and that's your weather forecast from KICY AM 850.
7: Here's today's Ptarmigan Telegraph message from KICY AM 850. To the Norton Sound region from the Seward Peninsula Lutheran Ministries Association, the Fall Lutheran Conference will be held September 11 to 13 in Teller. The theme song is Where the Roses Never Fade. Theme verse will be Psalm 103, 15 and 16. All are welcome to attend. Once again, to the Norton Sound region from the Seward Peninsula Lutheran Ministries Association, the Fall Lutheran Conference will be held September 11 to 13 in Teller. The theme song is Where the Roses Never Fade. The theme verse will be Psalm 103, 15 and 16. All are welcome to attend. And if you have a personal message you'd like us to send for you, give us a call, 1-800-478-5429 or 907-443-2213. You can also send an email to office@kicy.org, and we'll get your Ptarmigan Telegraph message on the air.

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1: This is the Alaska Department of Fish and Game with a Yukon River subsistence fishing announcement recorded Wednesday, August 26th. As of August 25th, the Yukon River fall chum salmon run is projected to be above the upper end of the drainage wide escapement goal of 300,000 to 600,000 fish, with the fall chum salmon run projecting to meet both its drainage wide escapement goal and Alaska tributary escapement goals. Subsistence fishing restrictions can be relaxed, and tributaries or Canadian origin fall chum salmon stocks will not be intercepted. Canadian treaty goals are not anticipated to be met, even with a run size above the upper end of the drainage wide escapement goal range, based on previous season's performance of those stocks and genetic data from the 2026 run to date. Therefore, the Yukon River main stem must remain closed to protect Canadian origin fall chum salmon as they make their way upriver. The coho salmon run is past its historic midpoint, and current passage estimates are well below average. As a result, subsistence fishing for coho salmon will remain closed, but we will continue to monitor passage to identify any potential fishing opportunities. In the Innoko River and Paimiat Slough, including the community of Shagaluk, subsistence fishing for salmon and non-salmon is open upstream from lines listed in Fall Season Advisory Announcement No. 11, 24 hours per day, 7 days per week, with 6-inch or smaller mesh gill nets and all other legal subsistence gear. All fish caught may be retained. In the Coastal District, District 1, District 2, and District 3, other than the Innoko River, from the Nauskanot Peninsula north to Point Romanoff, including the Black River and communities of Chivac, Hooper Bay, Scammon Bay, Nunamiqua, Ilookanook, Monick, Kotlik, Mountain Village, Pitka's Point, St. Mary's, Pilot Station, Marshall, Russian Mission, and Holy Cross. Subsistence fishing for chum salmon and non-salmon in tributaries 500 feet upstream from the Yukon River main stem or 1 mile upstream from the coast, except the Black River, is open 24 hours per day, 7 days per week, with selective gear types, including manned fish wheels, hook and line with rod or pole, dip net, beach seine, hand line, long line, and fike net. Coho salmon may not be retained. Subsistence fishing in the Yukon River main stem and the Black River for Chinook, chum, and coho salmon remains closed. Subsistence fishing with 4-inch or smaller mesh nets district-wide is open on a weekly schedule from noon Thursdays to noon Sundays. Nets are restricted to 60 feet or less in length and must be operated as a set net near shore. Subsistence fishing for whitefish and other non-salmon with 6-inch gill nets is open in designated non-salmon areas off the main stem river only. Please see Fall Season Advisory Announcements number 1, 2, and 3 for the named lists, GPS coordinates, and maps for these designated whitefish harvest areas. Subsistence fishing for non-salmon is open 24 hours per day with selective gear types including dip nets, beach seines, manned fish wheels, and hook and line gear. Pink and sockeye salmon may also be retained. The subsistence fishing schedule is available 24 hours per day at 1-866-479-7387. The Monick office is now closed for the season. If you have any questions about this or any other announcement, please call the Fairbanks office at 907-459-7274. Thank you for listening.
2: This is an announcement from the Alaska Department of Fish and Game in Nome for the Norton Sound District. Commercial salmon gillnet fishing will remain closed for the 2026 season in Norton Sound. During the most recent commercial periods in subdistricts 2 through 6, catch rates were below average to poor, and salmon monitoring projects in the region are generally inoperable. Prior to becoming inoperable, monitoring projects were indicating low returns. Because catch rates have been marginal and escapement projects have not been able to produce reliable escapement estimates that indicate a harvestable surplus for commercial harvest of coho salmon exists, the department is taking a conservative approach and will not announce additional commercial fishing periods for the remainder of the 2026 commercial salmon fishing season. The subsistence fishing schedule ends in the Nome Subdistrict on September 1st, and fresh and marine waters will be open to gillnet fishing continuously. However, the use of beach seine gear remains prohibited. And as previously announced, in Subdistricts 5 and 6, the Shaktulik and Unicleet Subdistricts, subsistence fishing is open in marine and fresh waters continuously. However, subsistence fishing using beach seine gear is prohibited. For any fisheries questions or for assistance obtaining or reporting on a subsistence salmon permit, please call Fish and Game in Nome at 907-443-5167. This has been an informational update from the Alaska Department of Fish and Game in Nome. Hey, stay safe out there and good luck.
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4: The next Nome tide will be a low tide at 4:20 p.m., followed by a high tide at 11:02 p.m. The marine forecast for Western Alaska coastal waters out to 15 nautical miles posted at 3:46 a.m. Thursday, September 3rd, outlook to Friday. Zone 2802, Doll Point to Kwikpak. There's a small craft advisory in effect through this afternoon. Today, south winds 25 knots, seas 5 feet. Tonight, south winds 10 knots, seas 4 feet. Friday, southeast winds 15 knots, seas 3 feet. Zone 2803, Kwikpak to Cape Stevens. Today, south winds 20 knots, seas 4 feet, rain showers. Tonight, southwest winds 15 knots, seas 3 feet. Zone 2804, Cape Stevens to Moses Point. There's a small craft advisory in effect through this afternoon. Today, southeast winds 25 knots, seas 4 feet, rain showers. Tonight, south winds 15 knots, seas 4 feet. Friday, east winds 10 knots, seas 2 feet. Zone 2805, Moses Point to Sledge Island. There's a small craft advisory in effect through this afternoon. For today, east winds 30 knots, becoming south, seas 7 feet, subsiding to 5 feet, rain showers. Tonight, southwest winds 15 knots, seas 5 feet. Friday, east winds 15 knots, seas 3 feet. Zone 2806, Sledge Island to Wales. There's a small craft advisory in effect through this afternoon. Today, east winds 30 knots, seas 8 feet, subsiding to 6 feet, rain showers. Tonight, south winds 15 knots, seas 5 feet. Friday, southeast winds 15 knots, seas 3 feet. Zone 2816, the south side of St. Lawrence Island. Today, southeast winds 25 knots, becoming southwest at 15 knots, seas 10 feet, rain showers. Tonight, south winds 15 knots, seas 6 feet. Friday, southeast winds 20 knots, seas 6 feet, rain showers. Zone 2817, the north side of St. Lawrence Island. There's a gale warning in effect through this morning. Today, east winds 35 knots, becoming south at 15 knots, seas 11 feet, subsiding to 8 feet, rain showers. Tonight, south winds 10 knots, seas 6 feet. Friday, southeast winds 15 knots, seas 5 feet, rain showers.

0: comes down to us. My very self, my eternity doesn't have anything to do with me. It has everything to do with him. But where is it just the world, as the poet says, is too much with me that we're allowing the world to tell us that somehow you are responsible. That's the pull up your bootstraps. You're responsible. You can make this happen. Or is it the old lie in Genesis 3? You can be like a god, which means you call the shots here. We don't call anything.
1: Yeah, I actually think you nailed it. I think it's both, actually, Janet. So there's a 17th century French archbishop named Fenelon. And Fenelon uses this term, and I think it's exactly the answer to your question. And the term is functional atheist. What that means is this. I love the Lord Jesus with my whole heart. And yet in a few domains of my life, I compartmentalize those and say, you know what? I've got this. I'm going to take the reins of this. So he can have access to some areas of my life, but in others, I'm front and center. I've got the reins. So I think that sort of is a synopsis of what you pointed out very succinctly.
0: And just think, that was a 17th century idea, right? So man's been struggling with this idea of who's in charge, or as I was taught as a kid growing up, who sits on the throne of your heart, right? And that's the struggle here. So this is part of the transformation that Chris writes about in his book, Healing What You Can't Erase. Transform your mental, emotional, and spiritual health from the inside out. Remember, again, the book is beautifully broken down into three segments: the breaking, the building, the beckoning. We're in the breaking parts, and we're going to talk more about that when we return.
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6: 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No, it isn't.
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8: Jesus took a controversial stand when he said, "You must be born again." Throughout the centuries, that statement has been mocked, rejected, and misunderstood. In reality, it's not as complicated as people think. Nature shows how a caterpillar experiences a sort of death as it sheds its skin and becomes a chrysalis. Days later, it's transformed and reborn as a beautiful butterfly. Similarly, you were physically born into a sinful world, lost and spiritually dead. But with Christ's gift of salvation, you received his life and your spirit came alive. When God transforms you so radically, it can only be described as a new birth. Your old life is gone and you're spiritually reborn as a child of God, like a butterfly soaring to new heights.
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0: Healing What You Can't Erase. It is the new book by Christopher Cook, who's a pastor, leadership coach, author, and host.

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You're listening to KICY AM 850. And that was Christian Stanfill, Just That Good. And here's a quick note from the KICY clipboard. The City of Nome's Fall You Call We Haul is happening September 7th through the 11th. For more information and to arrange for pickup of any unwanted household items, call the City of Nome at 907-443-6663. 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
3: 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Some fans seem angry. They lack civility toward one another. Some even get aggressive.

0: and unruly. Time out! What is going on? 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So fans, it's time to step up your game and behave positively at interscholastic athletic events in Alaska.
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0: Amy Grant, that was Fairest Lord Jesus, right here on Christian Radio for the Real People, KICY AM 850. Our story this afternoon, a saleswoman was caught driving down a Swiss highway while using her laptop and talking on the phone. So doubling up on devices here. The driver said she was unaware of any wrongdoing and responded that she was just driving like she always does. To be clear, police pulled her over after they saw her car zigzagging down the road. So if that's normal, maybe we just take the whole car away.
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2: Each one of us has an inner voice that calls for attention, affirmation, and praise. We like to be recognized. Sometimes that voice screams to be heard when we feel we've been wronged. We want to speak out and explain ourselves in an effort to justify our actions, often only to find that we're trying to be heard over everyone else's inner voice. But seeking peace in Jesus Christ relieves you from the need to always be justifying yourself. It releases the burden of needing to be seen and being the center of attention. Through this peace that surpasses all understanding, we are freed up to accept life and all its challenges.
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1: In Alaska, we do things our own way. Overcome challenges others can't even fathom. And we're fiercely loyal. And for Mary Peltola, there's no party and no politics that gets in the way of what Alaska needs. Ranked one of the most independent members of Congress, Mary took on Joe Biden to secure the border and fight back against the flow of illegal immigration. She took him on again to protect our gun rights, earning Mary an A rating from the NRA. And when Joe Biden's Interior Secretary started shutting Alaska development down, Mary helped push through the largest oil project in our state in decades. In the Senate, she'll crack down on the corruption that's raising our costs and be the independent fighter we need. With Mary Peltola, it's always Alaska first.
2: I'm Mary Peltola. I'm running for U.S. Senate, and I approve this message.
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3: Here's Western Alaska's weather forecast from KICY AM 850. For eastern Norton Sound and the Nulato Hills, including Unalakleet and Koyuk, there's a high surf advisory in effect from 10 o'clock this evening to 11 a.m. Saturday. Today's forecast, showers, highs in the 50s, southeast winds to 15 with gusts to around 30. And tonight, showers likely in the evening, then a chance of showers after midnight, lows in the upper 40s, south winds to 15. For St. Lawrence Island, including Gamble and Savunga, today a chance of showers, highs in the lower 50s, south winds to 20. And tonight, mostly cloudy, a slight chance of showers in the evening, then a chance of showers after midnight, lows in the mid-40s, south winds to 10, becoming southeast after midnight. For the Bering Strait coast, including Breving Mission and King Island, today showers, highs in the upper 40s, east winds to 30. And tonight, mostly cloudy, showers likely in the evening, then a chance of showers after midnight, lows in the mid-40s, south winds around 15. For the Yukon Delta coast, including Ellicott and Kutlik, today a chance of showers, highs in the mid-50s, south winds to 20 with gusts to around 35. And tonight, mostly cloudy, a slight chance of showers in the evening, lows in the upper 40s, southeast winds to 10. For the lower Yukon River, including Russian Mission and Pilot Station, today, showers, highs in the upper 50s, south winds to 20 with gusts to around 35. And tonight, mostly cloudy with a chance of showers, lows in the upper 40s, south winds to 15, gusts up to 30 in the evening. For the Kuskokwim Delta, including Tetutuliak and Mikoriak, today, rain, highs in the mid-50s, south winds to 30 with gusts up to 45. And tonight, mostly cloudy, scattered showers in the evening, then a chance of rain after midnight. Lows around 50, south winds to 20. And for the southern Seward Peninsula coast, including Nome and Solomon, there's a high surf advisory in effect from 10 o'clock this evening to 11 a.m. Saturday. Today's forecast, showers, highs in the lower 50s, southeast winds to 25 with gusts to around 40. And tonight, mostly cloudy, showers likely in the evening, then a slight chance of showers after midnight. Lows in the mid-40s, south winds to 10. I'm Cody, and that's your weather forecast from KICY AM 850.

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0: So instead of saying, I'm going to lose 20 pounds by the end of the year, I say, I have to earn health every single day. So what that means is today I need to go take a walk. It doesn't mean I need to go prep for a marathon, but today I need to spend a little bit of time going for a walk. I need to take care of myself physically, mentally, spiritually, and emotionally. And so when you really see that a lot of this future stuff is really self-care, it really changes your perspective on it. It's not beating yourself up for those extra 5 pounds. It's saying, what can I do today to take really good care of myself?
1: More practical insights today from Kathy Lipp at familyminute.org.
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